Jody Messina, Lesson in Leaving, right here inside RC Social Saloon. I don't know about your house, but I got my kids bringing home not only homework, but also the sniffles. Not in my house. Get that out of here. Ain't nobody got time for that. Hudson Westbrook on the way. Kenny Chesney, welcome to Thirsty Throwback Thursday, by the way. Here's Blake Shelton. Sure be cool if you did.

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0: That's Hudson Westbrook and Painted You Pretty here inside the saloon. On the way, Russell Dickerson, his latest and Worth Your Wild. We will have a good old sing-along with Alabama and Dixieland Delight. Also, Gretchen Wilson. And how about Miranda Lambert, whose brand new album, Crisco, is, well, a few people have previewed it, saying it might be her best album she has put out to date. I've heard a few of the songs, and man, it does sound pretty good.
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2: If life were only like a TV show, a crime is reported, the police respond, criminals apprehended and locked up, then go before a jury, evidence presented, some drama, raise voices, and then the jury retires for a verdict, and the judge reads it, guilty. 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Greg Zampel has given his endorsement to one of the attorneys in his office, Jody Hammond. 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

0: Number one for Tucker Wetmore, that is Brunette here inside the saloon, up for the best new artist at the upcoming CMAs next month, the 60th annual CMA Awards. And I know that sounds like a large number, 60 years. So what would that be? 1966 they began. I always felt like the CMA started years before 1966, but no, they started in the late 60s. And the very first CMAs, the guy that ran the table, you probably don't even remember his name. You need to go look him up. Google it. His name is Jack Green. Jack Green cleaned up that night, won almost every single award. Crazy. And if you like those stories, we share the history of country music on Facebook and TikTok nightly. It is called Cassidy Country.
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0: The latest from Russell Dickerson, that is worth your while here inside the saloon. Hang out, Tim McGraw on the way. Ella Langley's latest, Love and Life Again. We'll throw in Garth Rascal Flatts. And how about Luke Combs with a big old number one of his 23 consecutive. It's a full hour of country. And here's the deal. It's also Thursday Throwback Thursday. You never know what we're going to be dusting off. Hang on.
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0: come, and we are prepared to serve the citizens of the entire state of Florida.
1: The storm's expected to make landfall somewhere between New Orleans and Panama City, Florida, likely late Friday, early Saturday. An investigation's underway in New York City after an ICE-involved shooting in Upper Manhattan. Reports say a man was shot and wounded as he sat in his car by an ICE agent during an enforcement operation this afternoon. Homeland Security and the FBI are responding. After months of disagreements between the candidates for governor in Colorado, the two leading candidates have shared a stage for the first and likely only time before the election.
2: In a moderated business forum for the Colorado Chamber of Commerce, the disagreement came not on policy issues, but personal ones. Victor Marx taking issue with Phil Weiser's use of Marx's 2014 comment that there would be less domestic abuse if more girls and women were content where they are and where God has them.
3: You owe us an apology. We have spent a lifetime protecting women and children.
2: Weiser says Marx's message is inexcusable.
4: Our job as leaders to support you, to take domestic violence seriously. That's what I said. I stand by that statement.
2: Marx accused Weiser of taking the comment out of context. I'm Connor Shreve.
1: The Secretary of War, Pete Hegseth, is saying the execution of Nidal Hassan by firing squad will be a public live streamed event. Hassan's the former army doctor who killed 12 soldiers, a civilian, and an unborn baby in November of 2009 at Fort Hood in Texas. Hegseth tells Human Events he'll make sure it's public because people need to understand there's serious consequences for these types of things. Scott Carr, NBC News Radio.
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That's Nate Smith and Whiskey on You here inside the saloon. He was recently asking fans for thoughts and prayers as he was battling some sort of illness, saying he had to cancel a number of shows. And he's not alone.

alone. I've seen quite a few artists canceling shows right now. John Party canceled a couple because he was sick. And a lot of times these artists just don't want to perform because they feel as if fans are not getting their money's worth. Which I think

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We kept the good parts. 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

0: Number one for Luke Combs, Sleepless in a Hotel Room here inside the saloon. And I love the sentiment of that song, but I have to be completely honest with you. I never have a sleepless night in a hotel room. Why is it that every motel and hotel around the country, or anyone that I've stayed in anyway my entire life, the bed is always the most comfortable thing? Like, my wife and I will go on vacation and we'll wake up early getting ready to go and see the sights and go touring. But we're like, let's just sleep in a little bit because this bed is awful comfy. Morgan Wallen on the way. We'll throw in Garth and Jason Aldean with Carrie Underwood.
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0: Wallen been by now here inside the saloon. Tim McGraw on the way with my next 30 years. Hello, Langley with Love and Life again. How about Sawyer Brown, Phil Vassar? Hey, as always, you can hit us up on our Facebook page at RC Social Saloon. If there is something we can get on the jukebox for you, we would love to do that.
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Her latest album, Dandelion, in stores right now and considered to be one of the best albums of the year. That's why she is up for 9 CMA Awards at the upcoming 60 of the year. That's why she is up for 9 CMA Awards.

0: Awards at the upcoming 60th annual CMAs in November. Could be her night. And I believe if everybody's thoughts are correct, it's almost that every single voter was voting for her. So it could be a magical night. Stick around. Music on the way from Luke Combs. We'll throw in Mary Chapin Carpenter, Montgomery Gentry, and how about Kenny Chesney?
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2: NBC News Radio, I'm Scott Carr. Isaias is now a Category 2 storm with sustained winds of 100 miles an hour. The first Atlantic hurricane of the season is making its way toward the Gulf Coast. Florida Governor Ron DeSantis says they have the needed resources in place.
3: We have people staged for search and rescue. The utilities are on their high alert to be able to do rapid power restoration.
2: The storm's expected to make

0: U.S. is now having what he called productive discussions with Iran. He reiterates Iran's in very bad condition, both economically and militarily. New York City Mayor Zohran Mamdani is calling unconscionable the actions of ICE agents ahead of a shooting that happened Thursday in the Bronx. Andrew Whitman is there.
1: Mamdani, in a statement, says that he's hearing ICE agents surrounded the man they shot and his five-year-old child in his car before opening fire. Mamdani called it, quote, an unconscionable and incredibly serious situation, and says he'll demand President Trump end all ICE enforcement in the city, saying he will not stand by, quote, while ICE terrorize our communities. In New York, I'm Andrew Whitman.
0: The Secretary of War, Pete Hegseth, has said the execution of Nidal Hassan by firing squad will be a live-streamed public event. Hassan's the former Army doctor who killed 12 soldiers, a civilian, and an unborn baby in November of 2009 at Fort Hood in Texas. Scott Carr, NBC News Radio.
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It was their debut that shot all the way to number one, and Ronnie Dunn didn't believe it was going to go number one, but his wife did, and they made a bet. She said, if that song goes number one, you owe me a brand new truck. Ronnie Dunn actually laughed it off, saying, okay, whatever. They shook on it, and wouldn't you know it, wasn't too long after that song was released, Mama got herself a brand new ride. Here's Blake Shelton.

Tracy Lawrence, Clay Walker, Garth Brooks. 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

0: Megan Maroney in Medicine here inside the saloon with Luke Combs on the way with his most recent number one. How about Sawyer Brown? One of the most, I would say, one of the most beloved bands in the history of country music. Those guys can do no wrong. And even though they haven't had new music on country radio in a number of years, it doesn't matter. They still sell out every place they play because they are one of the most entertaining country bands around. And all the guys in the band have always just been so great to fans. We will hear Some Girls Do and Just Another Day in Paradise. Phil Vassar next.
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0: Luke Combs, Be By You, here inside the saloon. Took it all the way to number one. Mary Chapin on the way, and she says, shit up and kiss me. We'll hear the latest from Dan and Shay with Say So. And Mop Town, Say It Loud and Proud with Eddie and T-Roy. Next.
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0: I love it. That is Dan and Shay and Say So right here inside the saloon. Stick around, Zach Top. We'll throw in Travis Tritt, who is on the mend. We'll talk about that. Lone Star, Keith Anderson, and Ella Langley with Morgan Wallen. Hang on.
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1: NBC News Radio, I'm Scott Carr. Isaias is now a Category 2 storm with sustained winds of 100 miles an hour. The first Atlantic hurricane of the season is making its way toward the Gulf Coast. Rob Heron with the Hillsborough Fire Rescue says the job's familiar to him.
2: We have a long history of doing this. We train regularly. All three departments train together, and we are prepared to serve the citizens of the entire state of Florida.
1: The storm's expected to make landfall somewhere between New Orleans and Panama City, Florida, likely late Friday, early Saturday. They're having weather issues of their own off the coast of California, as this year's El Niño's reached the very strong category now, the highest possible level.
3: Experts say there's an 83% chance it could become the strongest El Niño since 1950. El Niño heats up the Pacific Ocean, which affects weather in California and around the world. This year, it has made hurricanes in the eastern Pacific stronger, leading to major damage in Hawaii and large waves in Southern California. I'm Chris Caraggio.

0: live streamed event. Hassan's the former army doctor who killed 12 soldiers, a civilian, and an unborn baby in November of 2009 at Fort Hood in Texas. Hegseth tells Human Events he'll make sure it's public because people need to understand there's serious consequences for these types of things. Hassan is set to be executed December 3rd. Scott Carr, NBC News Radio.
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George Strait and Heartland here inside the saloon. Now, when that soundtrack in the movie came out in the early 90s, George Strait said that was the album that he was listening to on loop, saying that was probably his favorite album up to that point. How much he loved every song on that album and in the movie. And from all accounts, he still listens to it to this day. I know it's one of my favorites. I love every song on that album. Full hour of country with a number one from Lee Bryce. Here is Hard to Love.

Hey, you people in Nashville, make some more trucking songs. Those people in Kittitas want to hear some. 95.3 KXLE.

0: His latest album is called Ain't In It For My Health. That is Zach Tappe and South of Sanity extending his cold beer and country music tour into the end of the year. And he's going to be doing dates after the first of the year. I don't know if he's going to name his tour the exact same. That has been the title of his tour for the last couple of years. It's kind of stuck with fans, but he is expected to release a brand new album after the first of the year. Lone Star on the way. We'll throw in Ella and Morgan and Keith Anderson coming up.
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0: Hello, Langley Morgan Wallen. I can't love you anymore here inside the saloon. Coming up, we're going to hear from Lauren Elena, Chase Matthew, Gary Allen, and Travis Tritt, who is on the mend right now. And don't be fooled by a lot of the headlines you see. A lot of the headlines make it sound a lot worse than what Travis Tritt says is actually going on. If you were to read the headlines on social media, I know there's a lot of what they call clickbait these days. They say how terrible and scary it is. Well, Travis had been touring extensively all year long. He's one of these guys that's out there every weekend. And he said he was just feeling sluggish. He didn't have a lot of strength. He was having trouble sleeping. And finally went to the doctor after about 2 and 3 weeks. And the doctor said, "You've had walking pneumonia. Like, how have you been able to perform 2 hours a night?" They say, "You got to take a break. You got to relax, relax your voice and relax and rest your body." So Travis Tritt is taking off, I believe, the rest of October, but he'll be back out on the road.
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0: Lauren, Elena, Chase, Matthew, all my exes here inside the saloon. That's their latest. Hang out, full hour of country, and tomorrow is Friday. Raise the roof. We're finally back to the weekend. I love it. You can always hit us up on our Facebook at RC Social Saloon if there is something we can get on the jukebox for you. And remember, if you love the history of country music, stories behind the greatest country songs of all time, make sure you join us on Facebook and TikTok. Just look for Cassidy Country.
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1: NBC News Radio, I'm Scott Carr. Isaias is now a Category 2 storm with sustained winds of 100 miles an hour. The first Atlantic hurricane of the season is making its way toward the Gulf Coast. Florida Governor Ron DeSantis says they have the needed resources in place.
2: We have people staged for search and rescue. The utilities are on their high alert to be able to do rapid power restoration.
1: The storm's expected to make landfall somewhere between New Orleans and Panama City, Florida. Michael Brennan's with the National Hurricane Center.
3: Everywhere from the mouth of the Mississippi River to Yankeetown, Florida has the potential for life-threatening storm surge inundation. We're most concerned about portions of the Mississippi, Alabama, and western Florida panhandle coast, where we could see inundation up to 7 feet above ground level.
1: In Georgia, the governor there has declared a state of emergency in advance of the storm. President Trump says on social media the U.S. will not be attacking Iran before November's midterm elections, noting the U.S. is now having what he called productive discussions with Iran. He reiterates Iran's in very bad condition, both economically and militarily. New York City Mayor Zohran Mamdani is calling unconscionable the actions of ICE agents ahead of a shooting that happened Thursday in the Bronx. Andrew Whitman is there.
4: Mamdani, in a statement, says that he's hearing ICE agents surrounded the man they shot and his five-year-old child in his car before opening fire. Mamdani called it, quote, an unconscionable and incredibly serious situation, and says he'll demand President Trump end all ICE enforcement in the city, saying he will not stand by.

Y'all just see me in here just playing that air guitar because, man, I was tearing it up. Tracy Byrd, and I'm from the country. Charlie Derry kicking off hour one of the show here tonight. Appreciate y'all joining me. What do you think about a little Brooks and Dunn? Here's Only in America.

0: Riley Green, thanks, Drunk I Am. Charlie Derrick, this kind of sounded a little soap opera-ish, but did y'all hear about Ella Langley quit following Riley Green on social media? That's a big deal. Everybody notices that kind of thing. I don't know how you notice that kind of thing, but you know, everybody's talking about it because there a lot of people were hoping that the two of them, Riley Green and Ella Langley, would have, you know, be romantic, you know, be boyfriend, girlfriend and stuff. And so when she quit following him, he still follows her, but when she quit following him, everybody said, oh, it's true. I don't know if it is or not, but she sure enough did quit following him on social.
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0: Yeah, that girl looking in the mirror and saying, yeah, sure. You know, that's good. And that's a healthy thing. You know, Luke Bryan, she country and she knows it. Charlie Derrick. I love it when we play songs that go back in a time when we kind of talk different. Like this John Barry song I'm about to play, She's Taken a Shine. I mean, today you ask a, you know, 15-year-old, what does that mean? She's taken a shine. You know, that means she likes him, right? She cottons to him. That was another old-fashioned word, but I like it. Plus, it's a great song. I like it when we go back to songs like that. But John Barry's coming up next. Also, got a request for that Get to Drinking, Zach John King. A lot of people want to hear that tonight, so it's on the way as well.
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0: Zach John King. Man, he's doing good with his first song. It is, everybody loves that one. Get to Drinking's name of it. Charlie Derrick here. A song that goes back, think about this, a song that goes back, the first time you heard it, it kind of changed the way your musical brainwaves worked. You know, you went nuts over this song, and 35 years later, you still go nuts over this song every time you hear it. It's one of those songs, you know. I got more than one, but one is from George, and Write This Down. I love that thing. And I'm about to play it coming up next.
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1: NBC News Radio, I'm Tammy Trujillo. An investigation's underway after an ICE-involved shooting in New York City. Reports say a man inside a car was shot and wounded by ICE agents in an Upper Manhattan neighborhood during an enforcement operation Thursday afternoon. The NYPD confirms the shooting involved federal law enforcement agents. The man shot is being treated at a hospital. Isaias is now a powerful Category 2 storm with sustained wind speeds of 100 miles an hour. The first Atlantic hurricane of the year is still making its way toward the Gulf Coast. The latest projections show Isaias making landfall somewhere between New Orleans and Panama City, likely late on Friday or early Saturday. The National Hurricane said it has preparations to protect life and property from storm surge and damaging winds should be rushed to completion. Secretary of War Pete Hegseth says the execution of Nedel Hassan by firing squad will be public. The former Army doctor killed 12 soldiers, one civilian, and an unborn baby in November of 2009 at Fort Hood in Texas. Hegseth told media outlet Human Events that they want to make sure that people are able to watch it, that it's public, because people need to understand there are serious consequences for these types of things. Hegseth recommended death by firing squad for Hassan, and President Trump approved it. Hassan is set to be executed on December 3rd. Sean Diddy Combs will have to pay nearly $500,000 after he lost his defamation lawsuit against NBC Universal. According to a report, a judge ruled that Diddy must pay for the network's legal fees after it successfully defended itself against allegations that it defamed him in Peacock's documentary, Diddy, The Making of a Bad Boy. Although it's a hefty price to pay, Combs actually got the better end of the deal. NBC Universal initially asked for almost $1 million to cover its legal expenses, but the judge thought the amount was too excessive. Combs sued NBC Universal as well as its streaming service Peacock and production company Ample in February of 2025 after Peacock released the documentary. 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

0: yeah, that girl's got some power, man. Make you want to rethink some things. Luke Combs and his new one, Charlie Derrick. I should have checked the year on this, but I think it's about 20 years ago. Jason Aldean came out with this song, and man, every time it comes on, it's one of those songs for me that I see it on paper and I think, yeah, that's a good song. But when it actually comes on the radio here in the control room, man, I jack it up as loud as it'll go. She's Country. It's coming up next.
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0: You know, we got so busy talking about Ella Langley staying at number one for 24 weeks. We got to make some room now for Stella Lefty because she's making history, too. One of the fastest climbing songs for a female country star ever since Carrie Underwood. Nobody's done it since Carrie Underwood. You know, Stella Lefty in Boston, her song took 20. It got to number one as fast as any other. I think it took 20 weeks, something like that. And that's you think, okay, 20 weeks, that's a long time. But to get to number one is not that long of a time, I guess, because she's breaking records. It's, you know, just like Carrie Underwood did. She broke Carrie Underwood's record. So everybody likes that song. Still do. Stella Lefty in Boston here with the Childhood Eric Show. He painted you pretty. Made you a great lady. Great person. It's Hudson Westbrook. Coming up here next.
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0: Yes, painted you pretty, Hudson Westbrook, Charlie Derrick. My friend Sylvia, she didn't send it to me. It's on her Instagram, but it's a picture. Actually, it's a video of her, and it's clear that she's on a plane because she got the picture. You know how people take a picture of the wing outside the passenger window, you know, on a plane. So it's clear that she's on a plane, and the caption just says, "Going shopping for a new refrigerator magnet this weekend. Y'all need anything?" I thought that was pretty cool. Maybe you want to take a trip, too.
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1: NBC News Radio, I'm Tammy Trujillo. New York City Mayor Zohran Mamdani says he tried to secure the release of a man shot and wounded by ICE agents Thursday afternoon. He says his negotiations with President Trump were not successful.
2: Just moments ago, ICE put the man in an unmarked vehicle and whisked him away.
1: Mamdani says the man was sitting inside a car when he was shot in an Upper Manhattan neighborhood during an enforcement operation. A five-year-old was also in the car at the time of the shooting but was unhurt. New York City police say the man has a criminal record with prior convictions for grand larceny and the sale of a controlled substance. Mamdani called the situation an outrage. Isaias is now a powerful Category 2 hurricane with maximum sustained winds of 105 miles an hour. It's the first Atlantic hurricane of the year, and it's bearing down on the Gulf Coast. The latest projections show Isaias making landfall somewhere between New Orleans and Panama City, likely late on Friday or early Saturday. A lawyer for one of the seven frat brothers named in that Cornell sex assault suit has filed a court petition to have Letitia James removed as special prosecutor. Sarah Lee Kessler reports.
3: Gilio Lopez denies he sexually assaulted the woman known as Jane Doe and wants New York's attorney general off the case. Lopez's lawyer says James has demonstrated bias and a presumption that the defendants are guilty. Governor Kathy Hochul appointed James last week to independently investigate Jane Doe's claims that she was drugged and raped by multiple Chi Phi members over several hours in October 2024. James will determine whether criminal charges are warranted. I'm Sarah Lee Kessler.
1: Only two teams in the division series will go the distance. The Guardians managed to stave off elimination once again after topping the White Sox 9-5 in Game 4 of the ALDS. That best-of-five series now shifts back to Cleveland for a winner-take-all Game 5 on Saturday. 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
5: Oh, I should have been a cowboy.
0: And Blackhawk. We play them because you love them. 95.3

back to the early days for that dude, Blake Shelton and the baby here with the Charlie Derrick Show, kicking off hour three of my show here tonight. I'm sure having a good time. I hope you are, too. I hope you are, too. Appreciate you joining me. Here's Tim. Not a moment too soon.

0: Here's Phone Keys Wallet, Lainey Wilson, Charlie Derrick. If you had a magic wand and you could wave it, it's a weather magic wand, and you can do away with one kind of a violent storm, what's the storm you would want to go away? See, for me, it's hurricanes. I grew up around New Orleans, so, and I don't recall being really scared of hurricanes, but or even really, you know, I was a kid, though, you know. But now, you know, hurricane rolls around. And a hurricane brings so much other bad stuff with it, you know, tornadoes and flooding and all kinds of bad stuff. So if I could wave my magic weather wand and do away with one kind of violent storm, you know, what would it be for you, you know? Earthquakes, you know, or hurricanes like me? What kind of violent storm would you want to go away forever? You wave your magic wand and it's gone, man.
1: 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And I got to tell you something. I finally looked at my cell phone bill and I thought, what in the wide world of Texas am I paying for? 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

0: Russell Dickerson, his latest and Worth Your While. We were talking about him the other night. He's the kind of singer, you know, you never see him, even in the audience at like the CMA Awards show, and he's never nominated for anything, but he's always got a song, a good song that everybody likes that is getting played on the radio. And that's his latest right now, Worth Your While. Not wild, but Worth Your Wild. Russell Dickerson, Charlie Derrick. Got some Scotty coming up here next. See you tonight. It's on the way.
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And by the way, don't let it burn your ears.

0: It's been by now, Morgan Wallen and Charlie Derrick. Speaking of which, if I was going to be able to talk Andrea into buying one of those giant 12-foot skeletons that people put out in their front yard, I'd have been able to do that by now. It'd have been by now, like Morgan is singing about. I tried again last night. I said, Andrea, let's go get one of those. And she, you all see the way she looks at me when I bring that up. She said, do you really think that I'm going to agree to me and you spending $300 on a 12-foot skeleton to put in the... And you know, I said, well, when you look at me like that, I guess no, but I ain't got one, but I sure appreciate the way y'all decorate in your yards when you got one. I love those things.
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1: 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Isaias is now a powerful Category 2 storm with sustained wind speeds of 105 miles an hour. Mark Mayfield reports.
2: It's the first Atlantic hurricane of the year, and it's bearing down on the Gulf Coast. The latest projections show Isaias making landfall somewhere between New Orleans and Panama City, likely late Friday or early Saturday. The National Hurricane Center is warning of heavy rain, storm surge, and damaging winds across the region. I'm Mark Mayfield.
1: The USS Abraham Lincoln is back in San Diego after more than 10 months at sea. Captain Daniel Keeler thanked the families of the sailors and Marines returning home for the first time since late November.
3: We could not have achieved that incredible success, the success that we had, without their love and overwhelming support. It is great to see so many of them gathered here today. 10.5 months is a significant amount of time away from home.
1: The aircraft carrier took part in the conflict against Iran and had the second longest deployment without a port stop since the Vietnam War. Secretary of War Pete Hegseth says the execution of Nedel Hassan by firing squad will be public. The former Army doctor killed 12 soldiers, one civilian, and an unborn baby in November of 2009 at Fort Hood in Texas. A Defense Department official told NBC News it will be live-streamed. Hassan is set to be executed on December 3rd. Health experts advising not to let children use screens during mealtime. Margarita Shook with the Cleveland Clinic says eating while distracted doesn't help kids learn hunger cues because they're focused on the tablet.
4: It doesn't have to be perfect 7 days out of the week, 365 days a year. As long as you're working on most of the days without the tablet, that's a big win.
1: She says without screens, children have an easier time learning what's on their plate, how it tastes and smells, and deciding when they're hungry. In addition, she says an added benefit is that children will talk more to parents and siblings during meals without screens. You're listening to the latest from NBC News Radio.
0: The songs you remember and the country that still kicks. 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

We're going back to the early days of Toby. That's Who's That Man? Charlie Derrick kicking off hour 3 of my show here tonight. I sure appreciate y'all joining. I hope everything's going good.

0: this is kind of soap opery here. Love and Life Again, Ella Langley, Charlie Derrick. It was a big deal when she quit following Riley Green. And, you know, the first thing I thought was, well, why is that a big deal? Did they have an argument or something? You know, because they're kind of that perfect country couple, you know, the two of them, Riley Green and Ella Langley. And a lot of people were thinking that they had a secret romance going. And so that's what a lot of people are saying. That's why she quit following him on social media. He still follows her, but she quit following him. And that's a big deal. And I just think, why would they hide it? You know, they're just, you know, the perfect couple. I mean, why would you hide? If one of them had a boyfriend or girlfriend, okay, you hide that, I guess. But they don't, so why would you hide it? But it's big deal in the social media world. Ella Langley quit following Riley Green on social media.
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1: He's a ranch hand in a pinch, man. 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

0: want my horse back.
1: Yeah, the horse ain't coming back, Cody. That's all there is to that. It's a great song and everything, but you ain't getting that horse back. Cody Johnson, Charlie Derrick, it is so sad. How sad is it, Charlie? It is so sad. Even the man in the moon is crying over it. What a great song. I'm so glad I got a request for that. Mark Colley coming up next.
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Some of the great hits from the 90s. 95.3 KXLE. It's country that's still

0: Megan Maroney and Medicine, her new song, Charlie Derrick. You know, normally, you, of course, the NFL is so popular. You see it all over the NFL for the entire month of October. All the players wearing some kind of pink, and, you know, the NFL does the stadiums up and all that stuff. I was so glad. I'm not that big of a racing fan, but, you know, the races are going to be in Charlotte Motor Speedway this weekend, and apparently the pit wall has been painted completely pink for the weekend races. You know, you got a Friday night, Saturday, and Sunday race this weekend in Charlotte, like you always do, wherever the races are going to be. But the pit wall has been painted pink in honor of Breast Cancer Awareness Month. I thought that was pretty cool.
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1: NBC News Radio, I'm Tammy Trujillo. Hurricane Isaias remains a Category 2 storm at this hour as it heads toward the Gulf Coast. It's forecast to become a Category 3 storm, then lose some strength before making landfall near the Florida-Alabama border sometime overnight Friday night. Storm surge and heavy surf are expected, along with 4 to 8 inches of rain, possibly up to 15 inches in some areas. New York City Mayor Zohran Mamdani says there's nothing that can justify ICE agents shooting a man Thursday who was in a car with a 5-year-old at the time. Mamdani called it an outrage while speaking to a large angry crowd on the streets well past 11 in the evening.
2: ICE agents surrounded the man's vehicle before opening fire. They wore construction vests and masks that concealed their faces. There was no reasonable way to identify them as ICE agents.
1: Police officials say one of them was openly carrying a long gun. Russia's denying multiple reports by British and Serbian media outlets that a second employee at the Irkutsk Research Anti-Plague Institute of Serbia has died. The country's health watchdog says most media reports have been based on false information. What is known is that a 28-year-old researcher at the facility has died, reportedly from pneumonic plague. The World Health Organization has been pressing Russian officials for more information about the pathogen involved, but Russia now says it's winding down precautionary measures because there's no risk of an epidemic. Dolly Parton's former Los Angeles home is on the market for the first time in more than two decades at nearly $8 million. The Hollywood Hills home was built in 1977, then rebuilt in 2009. It spans more than 4,600 square feet. Property records show that Parton and her husband of nearly 60 years, Carl Dean, bought the home in 1985, then sold it 5 years later. Several homeowners have lived there since the beloved country legend owned it with her husband. It was last on the market 25 years ago. You're listening to the latest from NBC News Radio.
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It's killing time. It's killing me. It's Clint Black, Charlie, Derek. I'm a member of the country club, Travis Tritt. He's coming up here next. But right now, here's one from Tim.

country from the 90s until now. We kept the good parts. 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

0: Say so. Yeah, say so, Dan and Shay, Charlie, Derek. If I was single, I would absolutely use AI to come up with better ways to pick up girls. 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

three to the four. When it's last call and they kick us out the door. It's getting kind of late, but the ladies want some more. Oh my, good Lord. Tell them drinks.

0: Yeah, that's kind of what happens. You go to the bar, everybody eventually ends up that way, a little tipsy. It's the bar song, Shaboozy, here with the Charlie Derrick Show. Hey, I appreciate you joining me here on the show here tonight. I hope everything's going good for you so far. Getting dangerously close. Well, I don't know. Do you figure Friday morning, this time of the day on Friday morning, is the weekend? I think maybe it is, you know. Get an extra day. And everybody said, well, I got to work. And I said, well, I do too. But, you know, there's no sense getting in your mind saying, yeah, Friday, my day at work on Friday, that's part of the weekend. I got to work on it, but that's part of the weekend. I'm for it. Are you?
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0: South of Sanity, Zach Top and Charlie Derrick. Hey, I got a chicken soup for the show here tonight. 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
1: NBC News Radio, I'm Mark Mayfield. Hurricane Isaias remains a Category 2 storm as it heads towards the Gulf Coast. At last check, the National Hurricane Center reported the storm had maximum sustained winds of 105 miles per hour. It's forecast to become a Category 3 storm, then lose some strength before making landfall near the Florida-Alabama border sometime overnight Friday. President Trump has been attempting to vilify anyone not using the term superintelligence to refer to AI. Scott Carr explains.
2: In a post, the president says anyone who uses the term artificial intelligence instead of superintelligence should be considered the enemy. Trump's push to rebrand AI through an executive order clashes, however, with already established terminology used by tech industry pros. Superintelligence had already been a term used for a hypothetical version of AI, and the White House is still using the term AI on the Office of Science and Technology Policy website. I'm Scott Carr.
1: Secretary of War Pete Hegseth says the execution of Nidal Hassan by firing squad will be public. The former Army doctor killed 12 soldiers, one civilian, and an unborn baby in November 2009 at Fort Hood in Texas. A War Department official told NBC News it will be live streamed. Hassan is set to be executed on December the 3rd. Microsoft disputes claims by the Trump administration that it's firing Americans to hire foreign workers. Brad Ford reports.
3: Microsoft released a statement saying most of its workers in the U.S. are Americans and most of its visa applications are not to hire new workers. They're to keep existing Microsoft employees. Other filings are to hire people already legally in the U.S. who want to work for Microsoft. The company says H-1B candidates are paid on par or more than others in similar roles. I'm Brad Ford.
1: And the Buccaneers stunned the Cowboys 24-16 on Thursday Night Football from Arlington to kick off Week 5. 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

0: That's Jason. Don't tell on me. Charlie, Derek, Lauren Elena coming up here next with her song with Chase Matthew, All My Exes. Also, just heard her in an interview. She was talking about this TV show that she just recently got addicted to. You and I have already seen this show. I say you and I have already seen this show. This show, it's an old show. You know, it's one of those shows that's been around for a long time. You can still stream it, but Lauren Elena just got hooked on it. You want to know what it is? Stick around. You'll hear coming up next.
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0: Here's Laura Leda, Chase Matthew, and All My Exes. I heard an interview with her. She was talking about, I don't know how they got on the subject, but she was talking about a TV show. It's an old TV show. You and I have already, well, I say you and I have already watched it. A lot of us have already watched it. It's an old show, but she just found it and got addicted to it.
1: Molly has just gotten me on this new show that I didn't even know existed, and I'm hooked. Bridgerton. Wasn't even sure I was going to like that show, but I am sucked right on in to the Bridgerton.
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0: You know, I honestly thought the first time I heard that song, I love it, but I think I'm probably going to get tired of it. I was wrong because I ain't got tired of it yet. I don't think anybody has, Riley, and thinks she's drunk I am. Hey, that's going to do it for me. I got to pack them up, shout it on out of here. I'll see you back a little bit later on tonight. It's Charlie Derrick. Like to thank you for letting me be myself.
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2: Old man Wrigley lived in that white house down the street where I grew up. 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
1: NBC News Radio, I'm Lisa Taylor. New York City Mayor Zohran Mamdani and other officials addressed angry crowds in the Bronx Thursday night after ICE agents shot a man who was in his car with his five-year-old son.
2: This city wants ICE out. We want ICE out of our city, ICE out of our schools, ICE out of our hospitals, ICE out of our streets.
1: Police officials say video shows that man's car moving as agents approached. ICE says he rammed their cars, prompting the shooting. Oscar Belgal, a native of the Dominican Republic, was shot in the neck below his ear. He's in stable condition and in ICE custody. ICE says he's part of a street gang. The child is with family. Hurricane Isaias is a Category 2 storm as it heads toward the Gulf Coast with maximum sustained winds of 110 miles per hour. Jesse Kirsch is in Pensacola, Florida.
3: On Florida's Gulf Coast, residents filling sandbags, stocking up on supplies, and some even ordered to evacuate as Hurricane Isaias charges toward land. And in Alabama, all non-residents in parts of two counties being told to leave immediately.
1: Isaias is forecast to become a Category 3 storm, then lose some strength before making landfall near the Florida-Alabama border sometime overnight Friday into Saturday. The winner of this year's Nobel Peace Prize is Navatenem Nabi Pillai, born in South Africa and of Indian Tamil origin. She served as the United Nations High Commissioner for Human Rights from 2008 to 2014. As a lawyer in the 1970s, Pillai fought and won a landmark anti-apartheid case exposing the torture of prisoners held at Robben Island, including Nelson Mandela. She also served as president of the International Criminal Tribunal for Rwanda. The first debate in the U.S. Senate race in Michigan was combative between Republican Mike Rogers and Democrat Abdul El Sayed. The two bickered almost constantly throughout the hour debate, with topics ranging from tariffs and the war in Iran to where they own homes, their finances, and whether or not El Sayed is connected to groups that support terrorist organizations. 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

0: Zach John King, get to drinking. Well, Halloween spending is expected to hit a record $13.5 billion this year, with costumes, decorations, and candy once again leading the way. Consumers are projected to spend $4.4 billion in costumes, $4.3 billion in decorations, and $4.1 billion in candy, with the discount stores being the most popular place to shop. What's new this year is that nearly half of consumers say they're using AI tools to help plan their Halloween purchases, especially for brainstorming costume and decorating ideas.
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0: Kane Brown and woman. New study suggests the secret to getting your doctor to respond to your patient portal message may come down to the way you write it. After analyzing 3.6 million medical advice requests sent through patient portals, researchers from Columbia University Mailman School of Public Health found those that greeted their doctor by their last name got a reply about 39% of the time, compared to 26% for those with no greeting. Messages with multiple question marks also had a higher response rate, as did those between 100 and 200 words, compared to shorter messages.
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0: Luke Combs rethinks some things. Well, if you've seen Luke recently, he's showing off his 30-pound weight loss. And if you follow NASCAR, then you'll know the name Joe Gibbs Racing. They're headquartered in Luke's hometown, Huntersville, North Carolina.
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0: NBC News Radio, I'm Lisa Taylor. The National Hurricane Center's warning that conditions will go down quickly today as Hurricane Isaias strengthens in the Gulf. Natalie Rodriguez reports.
1: The storm's maximum sustained winds have increased to 110 miles per hour, putting Isaias on the verge of becoming a major Category 3 hurricane later this morning. Moving north northeast at 15 miles per hour, Isaias is expected to make landfall tonight or early Saturday. A hurricane warning is in effect from Ocean Springs, Mississippi to the Bay Gulf County line in Florida, while a storm surge warning spans from the Mississippi River to the Suwannee River with expected inundation of 5 to 7 feet. Natalie Rodriguez, Miami.
0: New York City Mayor Zohran Mamdani is calling for ICE to leave the city after agents shot a man who was in his car with his 5-year-old son.
2: This city wants ICE out.
0: Police say video shows that man's car moving as agents approached. ICE says he rammed their cars, prompting the shooting. Oscar Belgal, a native of the Dominican Republic, was shot in the neck below his ear. He's in stable condition and in ICE custody. The winner of this year's Nobel Peace Prize is a South African jurist of Indian Tamil origin.
3: The Norwegian Nobel Committee has decided to award the Nobel Peace Prize for 2026 to Navathanam Navi Pillai for her efforts to promote peace and international law.
0: Navi Pillai served as the United Nations High Commissioner for Human Rights from 2008 to 2014. As a lawyer in the 1970s, Pillai fought and won a landmark anti-apartheid case exposing the torture of prisoners held at Robben Island, including Nelson Mandela. The U.S. ambassador to Greece has allegedly asked a Trump donor to pay off her $100,000 credit card debt in exchange for access to the administration. Kentucky businessman Eric Dieters says U.S. Ambassador Kimberly Guilfoyle asked him last year to pay off her American Express bill in exchange for her help with the Trump administration. 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

0: Kenny Chesney and Carry On. Health experts warn that repeatedly watching TikTok videos about medical symptoms can sometimes make you start noticing or worrying about similar sensations in themselves. Signs of those symptom borrowing include noticing symptoms only after learning about them online, repeatedly checking your body for reassurance, and becoming concerned about vague symptoms that could fit many conditions. Social media can still provide useful health information, but experts say that the key is recognizing when research crossed over the line into compulsive checking and increased anxiety.
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0: Russell Dickerson and Worth Your Wild. From the world of Aren't You Glad You Asked, new Unspoiled Index reveals the world's quietest, most peaceful islands, ranking from book retreats compared to 100 islands on six factors, including the amount of nature on each island, number of roads, population density, and levels of air traffic. Top on the list is Stewart Island in New Zealand, which is home for just 500 people, and kiwi birds outnumber residents 40 to 1. See? Aren't you glad you asked?
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1: NBC News Radio, I'm Lisa Taylor. Hurricane warnings are up this morning in parts of the South as Isaias nears a major Category 3 strength, moving north-northeast at 15 miles per hour and centered 200 miles southeast to the mouth of the Mississippi River. Deputy Director of Alabama Emergency Management, Laura Goudreau, on the current concerns for Alabama.
2: The main concern we have inland is going to be the winds and the rain. We're also concerned for our partners to the south with the storm surge and to those that are in the outer areas with the tornadoes that can spawn from the bands from this hurricane.
1: Landfall is expected sometime late tonight or early Saturday morning. New York City Mayor Zohran Mamdani and other officials addressed angry crowds in the Bronx Thursday night after ICE agents shot a man who was in his car with his five-year-old son. Julia Ainsley reports.
3: DHS says that they had targeted this man, Oscar Belgal, because of previous crimes he had committed. And they were following him through the Bronx when two men who were unidentified in plain clothes started to come to him as he was pulling into the space. They say he rammed his car into theirs, and that's when they fired five shots.
1: The mayor reportedly told them he wanted ICE out of the city and away from kids. The 28-year-old man is in stable condition and in ICE custody, and the child is with family. Secretary of War Pete Hegseth says the execution of convicted Fort Hood shooter Nidal Hassan by firing squad will be public. The former Army doctor killed 12 soldiers, one civilian, and an unborn baby in November 2009. His execution on December 3rd is expected to be live-streamed. The state of Florida will not be executing two death row inmates in one day next week, Karen Curtis reports.
4: Governor Ron DeSantis withdrawing the death warrant for 74-year-old William Lee Thompson, canceling his execution scheduled for 6 p.m. on October 13th. His was to be the second of the day. Thompson suffers from heart disease, dementia, and sepsis. The execution of James Robertson is still scheduled for the 13th and will take place at noon.
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0: Shaboozy and Jelly Roll, it's Amen. Speaking of Jelly Roll, he's kind of dipped away from social media for about 6 weeks. Can't wait to see what he's doing. Jelly and his ex-wife, Bunny XO, are selling their Nashville estate. Bunny has been establishing a home in California, and Jelly has a farm in rural Tennessee.
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0: 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Hang tight for Dierks Bentley, also LL Langley and Trisha Yearwood. X's and O's, that's next.
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0: Ella Langley, Love and Life Again. Celebrity birthdays for today. By the way, happy birthday to you if you're celebrating a birthday today. You share your birthday with these celebrities. Bella Hadid is 30 today. Tight end from the San Francisco 49ers, George Kittle, is 33. Sharon Osbourne, 74. Scott Bakula, 72. John O'Hurley, 72. And Scott McCreary, 33, and Megan Maroney's 29 today.
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1: NBC News Radio, I'm Lisa Taylor. It's time for those in the projected path of the first Atlantic hurricane of the year to consider their options. Hurricane warnings are up this morning in parts of the South as Isaias nears major Category 3 strength. Moving north-northeast at 15 miles per hour, the powerful storm is currently centered 200 miles south-southeast of the mouth of the Mississippi River. It's forecast to make landfall near the Florida-Alabama border sometime overnight. An ICE-involved shooting is sparking protests in New York City. Demonstrators clashed with police last night after ICE agents shot an illegal immigrant in his car in the Bronx with his five-year-old son inside.
2: Her father was gunned down by an ICE agent in front of their child.
1: Police struggled to use barricades to push back angry protesters outside New York Presbyterian Allen Hospital. That's where Oscar Belgal is being treated for being shot in the neck. Department of Homeland Security officials say Belgal reportedly tried to ram ICE vehicles before being shot. Lisa Taylor, NBC News Radio.
3: In the KXLERadio.com newsroom, I'm Eric Sharp. New data center projects are on hold in Ellensburg for the next 6 months. The city council unanimously approved an emergency moratorium on new building permits and land use applications while the city writes permanent rules for the industry. Kittitas County and Clee Ellum have taken similar action. City staff will study where future data centers could be located and how much pressure they could place on electricity, water, roads, and nearby property before bringing recommendations back to the council. A rise in overdose calls has Kittitas County first responders warning residents to be prepared. They say counterfeit pills and other street drugs can contain deadly fentanyl without anyone knowing. Warning signs include blue lips, slow breathing, and someone who won't wake up. If you suspect an overdose, give Narcan. If it's available, call 911 and stay with the person until help arrives. Free Narcan is available at the Kittitas County Public Health Department. Nearly 100 lower-income and rural areas across Washington could receive new federal investment incentives next year. Governor Ferguson has nominated 99 census tracts in 27 counties for the Opportunity Zone 2.0 program. 17 tribal lands are included. If the Treasury Department approves the list, investors could receive federal tax advantages for putting money into businesses and property developments inside those zones. Approved zones are expected to take effect January 1st. I'm Eric Sharp.
4: And a good Friday morning. Well, a definite change in the weather expected today. Mostly cloudy with some showers possible, especially up towards Clee Ellum. Temperatures are only going to make it into the low 60s. The bigger story will be the wind, with gusts around 40 miles per hour possible and some blowing dust developing this afternoon. Now tonight, any showers should wind down. Things should clear out. Still breezy at times, much colder, lows dropping into the 30s. Tomorrow, mix of sun and clouds, and another chance of showers, particularly close to the mountains. Highs only in the 50s, with winds considerably lighter than they will be today. Now, tomorrow night, mostly cloudy with a chance of lingering showers. Chilly again, overnight lows in the 30s. Then Sunday and Monday, yeah, things will dry back out with plenty of sunshine, but it's going to stay cool. Tuesday brings more clouds and another slight chance of a shower, with daytime temperatures generally hanging into the high 50s to around 60. 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

Oh, and a good Friday morning, folks. We made it to Friday. Henry J with you here on the KXLE Morning Rodeo, just about 7 minutes past the top of the 6 o'clock hour this morning. I am so ready for the weekend. And I know that sounds terrible because I've been on vacation, but that was quite the trip. Kind of need a vacation to recover from my vacation. So coming up this hour, we got lots to talk about. There's a new trend going around when folks are building houses. It's called a Costco door. I'll tell you about that. I'll also tell you about a little bit about what I learned when it comes to cell phones on airplanes. Interesting facts there. And then we'll update you towards the end of the hour about what's happening around the region with high school football. It's homecoming weekend, of course, and get you caught up on all of those great things as well. Let's keep things moving this morning, though. Little Mo Bandy, Joe Stampley, just good old boys here on the KXLE Morning Rodeo. Good Friday morning.

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1: Well, if you're one of the millions who own one of them gas-drinking, piston-clanking, air-polluting, smoke-belching four-wheel buggies from Detroit City, then pay attention. I'm about to sing your song, son.

0: Number nine, digging deep into that AM library. I got ground to make up since didn't quite get all of those old hits in while I was gone. But Henry J. with you here on the KXL Morning Rodeo. Good Friday morning. I'm amped up. I'm ready to go. And I saw this and I thought, okay, this is one story to share. So folks who are building new homes or remodeling their homes are adding a feature called a Costco door. So basically what they are is there are holes cut into your garage so that you can unload from the garage directly into your home, ideally into the back of your pantry or your storage area if your house is configured that way. Now, they're usually about a 2.5 by 3 foot door, and the storage area is on the other side. And sometimes they're actually big enough to walk into, though I can't imagine that you'd ever need to get a forklift in your pantry, but you might, you never know. Not a door you can buy at Costco. It's something that you have to have built, but it makes moving all that Costco stuff that you get from the garage into the house a lot easier. So home builders are saying it's becoming a hot request, with up to half of their customers asking for what are called Costco doors. So anyway, there you go. I'm not allowed to go to Costco. Marvin doesn't like it. He says that I take too long because I'm one of these guys that likes to go up and down every aisle and see if there's anything that I might need. Of course, that's how you wind up with a big bill at checkout. So keeping things moving, coming up after the break, a little bit of Glenn Campbell, Johnny Cash, and Johnny Horton. All classics on the way right here on the KXLE Morning Rodeo.
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3: Well, my daddy left home when I was 3, and he didn't leave much to Ma and me. Just this old guitar and an empty bottle of booze. Now, I don't blame him because he run and hid, but the meanest thing that he ever did was before he left, he went and named me Sue. Well, he must have thought that it was quite a joke, and it got a lot of laughs from lots of folks. Seems I had to fight my whole life through. Some gal would giggle and I'd get red, and some guy'd laugh and I'd bust his head. I tell you, life ain't easy for a boy named Sue. Well, I grew up quick and I grew up mean. My fists got hard, my wits got keen. Roamed from town to town to hide my shame. But I made me a vow to the moon and stars, I'd search the honky-tonks and bars and kill that man that gave me that awful name. Well, it was Gatlinburg in mid-July, and I'd just hit town and my throat was dry. I thought I'd stop and have myself a brew at an old saloon on a street of mud. There at a table, dealing stud, sat the dirty mangy dog that named me Sue. Well, I knew that snake was my own sweet dad from a worn-out picture that my mother'd had. And I knew that scar on his cheek and his evil eye. He was big and bent and gray and old, and I looked at him and my blood ran cold, and I said, my name is Sue, how do you do? How are you gonna die? Yeah, that's what I told him. Well, I hit him hard right between the eyes, and he went down, but to my surprise, come up with a knife and cut off a piece of my ear. But I busted a chair right across his teeth, and we crashed through the wall and into the street, kicking and a-gouging in the mud and the blood and the beard. I tell you, I've fought tougher men, but I really can't remember when. He kicked like a mule and he bit like a crocodile. I heard him laugh and then I heard him cuss, and he went for his gun and I pulled mine first. He stood there looking at me and I saw him smile, and he said, son, this world is rough, and if a man's gonna make it, he's gotta be tough. And I know I wouldn't be there to help you along. So I give you that name, and I said goodbye. I knew you'd have to get tough or die. And it's that name that helped to make you strong. Yeah, he said, now you just fought one hell of a fight, and I know you hate me, and you got the right to kill me now, and I wouldn't blame you if you do. But you ought to thank me before I die for the gravel in your guts and the spit in your eye, because I'm the that named you Sue. Yeah, what could I do? What could I do? I got all choked up and I threw down my gun, called him a paw and he called me a son, and I come away with a different point of view. And I think about him now and then, every time I try and every time I win. And if I ever have a son, I think I'm gonna name him Bill or George, anything but Sue. I still hate that name.
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sure as heck don't make country songs like that anymore. Johnny Horton, Battle of New Orleans here on the KXLE Morning Rodeo. Good Friday morning. Henry J. hanging out with you. Good morning to my 6 a.m. club, just about 35 minutes past the top of the 6 o'clock hour this morning. Well, I just got done doing some traveling, and you know, you probably have had this too. Every time you get on an airplane, you hear the same announcement. Please put your phones in airplane mode. I have always wondered why. Like, what's going to happen if I don't? Is my iPhone going to bring down a Boeing 737 that just rolled off the line 6 months ago? No, that's probably not what's going to happen. As it turns out, the original reason for that rule had more to do with cell towers on the ground than airplanes in the sky. So if you think about how your phone works when you're driving down the interstate, it connects to one cell tower, and as you travel, your call or data connection gets handed off to another and another and another. And that's pretty common and pretty simple at ground level. Now imagine you're 35,000 feet in the air, moving at 500 miles an hour. And believe it or not, your phone can actually still pick up signals from cell towers on the ground. Not likely going to be able to make a call at that altitude. Not going to be able to do a lot of data at that altitude, but you're definitely going to ping those towers. And you know, you might actually be able to ping several towers at once spread across a pretty substantial distance. Now, those towers are not designed to handle phones flying overhead at 500 miles an hour. Your phone will keep searching, it'll keep pinging, and it can wreak havoc on the ground if phones in the air are trying to connect. So that's where the FCC came in back in 1991, and they were the ones that actually prohibited airborne cellular phone use because of concerns about interference with networks on the ground. Now, the FAA has separate concerns about potential interference with aircraft communication and navigation equipment, of course, although modern airplanes have considerable protection against that. So the next time you're told to switch onto airplane mode, remember, it's not because you're actually going to make the wings of the plane fall off. It's probably because you're going to wreak havoc on the cellular network down here on the ground, which still, to this day, not designed to deal with a bunch of phones flying over top. And I'm actually kind of happy about that, because the last thing you want is an airplane full of people yakking on their cell phone. Of course, if that were the case, I would just take a cue from Dierks Bentley and just keep drinking. Drunk on a Plate here on the KXLE Morning Rodeo. Good Friday morning.

0: Good Friday morning. Henry J. with you here on the KXLE Morning Rodeo. Spinning those tunes, as David Conley would say, from the AM Library. Johnny Russell there with Rednecks, White Sox, and Blue Ribbon Beer. Well, we have got a packed Friday of football tonight, folks. Looking ahead, we have got two big games around Kittitas County. It's homecoming for both Ellensburg High School and Kittitas Secondary School. Now, Ellensburg will be back at Andreotti Field. The Bulldogs are 0-5 this season, looking to break into the win column. They will have a tough one tonight, though, as an unbeaten Prosser team comes to town. Mustangs are 5-0. Kickoff will be at 7 o'clock tonight at Andreotti Field for Ellensburg High School. It's their homecoming, all the festivities that surround that. And then out in Kittitas, homecoming there too. They've got a county rivalry to go with it. Clallam Roslyn has won two straight and coming into that matchup 2-3 after beating White Swan 52-14 last week. Kittitas Thorpe, meanwhile, is still at a perfect 5-0 after a 42-12 win over LaSalle. So you got the Warriors and Coyotes meeting tonight out in Kittitas, kickoff at 7, homecoming on top of it. Ellensburg will be home, 7 o'clock Andreotti Field. We'll have Coach Riker Ely coming in during the 7 o'clock hour. Talk to us a little bit about what's going on with Ellensburg football so far this season, and looking forward to chatting with him. So coming up after the break, got a little bit of Garth Brooks, Brad Paisley, and Lacey J. Dalton right here on the KXLE Morning Rodeo. Good Friday morning.
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1: NBC News Radio, I'm Lisa Taylor. Hurricane Isaias is still a Category 2 storm as it heads toward the Gulf Coast. The National Hurricane Center's latest report puts the eye 170 miles south-southeast to the mouth of the Mississippi River, packing winds of 120 miles per hour. Meteorologist Angie Lassman.
2: We are concerned about the power outages from the coast all the way inland, especially into portions of central and northern Alabama.
1: Landfall is expected tonight or early Saturday near the Alabama-Florida border. Protests are breaking out in New York City after ICE agents shot an illegal immigrant in Manhattan. The NYPD says 28-year-old Oscar Belgal was shot in the neck Thursday when ICE agents tried to arrest him in his car while Belgal's 5-year-old son was in the back seat. Belgal was taken to the hospital where police used barricades to push back angry protesters. The child is with family. The Department of Homeland Security claims Belgal tried to ram ICE vehicles before the shooting. Lisa Taylor, NBC News Radio.
3: In the KXLEradio.com newsroom, I'm Eric Schar. State auditors found an accounting problem involving federal grant money at the Kittitas Reclamation District. The district received about $6.3 million in advance payments during 2025 and earned more than $4,400 in interest. Federal rules allow the district to keep only $500 of that interest each year, but auditors found it was not properly tracking or returning the rest. District officials say the money has now been repaid and new accounting procedures are in place. Auditors did not accuse anyone of stealing the funds. Spokane homeowners rebuilding after the August fires can now have permit paperwork checked for free before sending it to the city. A new one-year partnership gives residents access to software that looks for missing documents, plan sheets, and other problems that could delay an application. The Spokane Complex fires damaged or destroyed about 577 structures, including more than 500 homes inside the city limits. City employees will still make every official permit decision after the application is submitted. Washington has reported its first West Nile virus death of 2026. The Benton-Franklin Health District says the person was a Franklin County resident in their 70s who had other health conditions. Four cases have been identified in the two-county area this year. Most people infected through a mosquito bite developed no symptoms or only mild illness, but the risk of serious complications rises after the age of 60. I'm Eric Sharp.
4: And a good Friday morning. Taking a look at your KXLE weather for today. Definitely a change going to be happening. Expect mostly cloudy skies with some showers possible, especially up towards Clee Ellum. Temperatures should only make it into about the low 60s. Bigger story will be the wind. Gusts around 40 miles an hour possible and some blowing dust developing this afternoon. Now tonight, any showers should wind down. Then we should clear out a little bit. Still breezy at times, much colder. Overnight lows dropping into the 30s. Tomorrow, expect a mix of sun and clouds and another chance of showers, particularly closer to the mountains. Highs only in the 50s with winds considerably lighter than they will be today. And then tomorrow night, mostly cloudy with a chance of lingering showers. Chilly again, lows in the 30s. Sunday and Monday should dry things back out with plenty of sunshine, but it's going to stay cool. Tuesday brings a few more clouds and another slight chance of a shower, with daytime temperatures generally hanging into the high 50s to around 60. 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
5: This is meteorologist Dennis Hull with your Friday Ag Weather Impacts, brought to you by Mid-State Co-op Irrigation. Well, the unseasonably warm pattern of the past few days is coming to an end. An upper-level low-pressure area will drop south from British Columbia this weekend and usher in a much cooler and unsettled pattern across the Kittitas Valley. Look for Saturday's temperatures to be 20 to 25 degrees cooler than it was Thursday. Near-freezing temperatures are expected the next several mornings. Scattered light rain is possible, mainly Saturday night, with rainfall less than a tenth of an inch. The cooler air will moderate next week, with temperatures returning to near normal. for mid-October. Normal highs are around 60 degrees and normal lows are in the mid-30s. Average soil temperatures at the 4-inch depth continue in the mid-60s and will likely cool into the lower and mid-50s over the weekend. Recently seeded winter wheat will likely need 2 to 2.5 weeks to emerge. This week's drought monitor shows no change with moderate drought continuing, and no improvement is likely the rest of October. Yesterday, NOAA's Climate Prediction Center said that, as expected, El Niño conditions in the equatorial Pacific have increased, and a strong to very strong El Niño is expected for the January to March timeframe. Now be sure to listen each Tuesday and Friday for updates to your Kittitas Valley Ag Weather impacts. 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
16: It is a Friday morning. I am excited. Henry J. with you here on the KXLE Morning Rodeo. Just about 10 minutes past the top of the 7 o'clock hour this morning. Good Friday morning. Boy, it is going to be a packed night tonight and all day tomorrow of activities. If you are a sports fan, homecoming tonight at Ellensburg High School, homecoming tonight out at Kittitas Secondary School. Some great football to be had. Coach Riker Ely is on his way down. We'll talk to him in the next break about what's happening with Ellensburg High School football. And then up at Central, full day of sports if you want to hit all of them. 11 o'clock tomorrow morning, CWU women's soccer hosting Northwest Nazarene at Tomlinson Stadium. Then at 1 o'clock, Wildcat Volleyball takes on Northwest Nazarene inside the Nicholson Pavilion. 3 o'clock, the Alumni Association Taco Tailgate gets underway outside of the Wade Gate at Tomlinson. That, of course, the gate dedicated to the memory of Scott Wade, who even years later, we all miss that guy. Tomlinson Stadium and Alumni Plaza open at 4:30, and then the main event, 6 o'clock tomorrow night, homecoming football as CWU hosts Midwestern State, again at Tomlinson Stadium. So put on your crimson and black, make a day of it tomorrow. Plenty of chances to get out and support the Wildcats. Plenty of chances to get out and support your local high school athletics as well. As I said at the start, Coach Riker Ely on his way down. Talk to us in the next break about what's happening with Ellensburg football. Well, I was kind of digging through the music library, and here's one that I love that I didn't know we had in there. I'm a little embarrassed, or I've been playing it a little bit more. A little bit of Bobby Bear, Marie Laveau, here on the KXLE Morning Rodeo. Good Friday morning.

vote. If she ever asks you to make her your wife, man, you better stay with her for the rest of your life, or it'll be

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0: Well, when I play that song, you know who my special guest is. Kenny Chesney, the Boys of Fall, here on the KXLE Morning Rodeo. Good Friday morning. It is homecoming weekend in Ellensburg, and I have got the man, the myth, the legend, Coach Ryker Ely with me this morning. Good morning, Coach.
1: Good morning.
0: Well, thank you for bearing with me, because you know exactly how much I know about sports. You've taught me a lot here in this so far, but let's get our Ellensburg High School football update.
2: Sports go sports. Athletics are number one. Participants are heroes. Go team, yeah.
0: So, well, let's talk about the elephant in the room.
1: Yeah.
0: 0-5 on the season. Kind of got beat up a little bit last week.
1: Yeah.
0: And but you're coming home. It's homecoming. 7 o'clock tonight, Andriotti Field. You'll be taking on Prosser, who's unbeaten. But hoping for the best. What's on the game plan for tonight?
1: Just, you know, unwavering effort.
0: Yeah.
1: Right. We've done a few tweaks with how we huddle. We've swapped some players here and there. Just trying to find the best fit. And, you know, when I talk about resilience, those boys, right? They're working hard. This is not what anyone wanted, but they're not letting it faze them, and they're just going to work. We've had a good, solid week of practice and had our game film. We've had our team meetings, and boys are in good spirits, and we're just going to go give everything we got.
0: Okay. Well, I'm going to always be your biggest advocate, at least for your first couple years, and then we'll see what happens. But, you know, I think it's important. Context matters in everything, and you and I have talked. You got a late start as coach because you didn't get hired till the middle of this summer.
1: Yep.
0: And so talk about some of the things that you missed out on with this season's team that other schools who have had head coaches already in place have not had this kind of change up, have not those sorts of things. What are some of these uphill battles that you're facing because you got such a late start?
1: Well, I mean, even if I would have been there for the spring ball and the summer ball, I think we still would have been seeing some of these battles, right? It's brand new systems, routines, procedures, and structures. We've transitioned to a brand new offense, defense, special teams. So everything that they've essentially known, especially the seniors, for the last 3 years has changed drastically.
0: Okay.
1: So,
0: but you still would have had,
1: yes.
0: time to be the coach during spring ball, during the team camp. And yep. you're weightlifting before you could actually get out and practice starting on August 1st.
1: Yeah, I mean, those first 2 to 3 weeks of the season is your base offense and defense install. And all that's all installed in the spring. Yeah, we get to be a little more complex, a little more understanding in our roles and our assignments. And that's something we talk about a lot as a team is doing our 1/11th. Mm-hmm. And knowing what your 1/11th is. Like I said, they're working their tails off, but again, this is all new to them. But they're picking it up, and I can't knock them on their effort.
0: No. And you've got some up and coming talent on the lower end of the class spectrum.
1: Yes.
0: That you're going to be able to grow and mold and mentor over the next, at least this season into next for our juniors, you know, like quarterback Danny Peterson, who's going to be playing hopefully again next year.
1: Yeah.
0: Some of your sophomores that are going to be coming up on the varsity side. And then you got some really standout talent on the JV side.
1: We do.
0: To be able to move into the varsity team. You know, we got freshmen that can play ball.
1: Yes.
0: They're not quite ready for varsity yet, but they can play ball, and so their sophomore, junior, senior years, they're going to be standout. And if you're leading the team, I think we're going to see some positive results next season and the season after.
1: I believe so. And I can't speak enough about the rest of the staff. I mean, we all came with the goal that development has to be number one. We have to lay a foundation. And seeing their interactions and the level of accountability with our young guys, as well as our old guys, right? But it's been nice to see the JV fight and grit through some things. Their football questions are great. And it's high-level things. It's talking about defensive schemes and where the holes are, where gaps are. It's not just what's my job here? Like, they get what's going on. And again, you know, we're talking about 14-year-olds.
0: Yeah.
1: They'll develop,
0: yeah.
1: Right? But they love the game of football, and they're so passionate about it. And like I said, resilient and just working their tails off.
0: Okay. Well, homecoming tonight, 7 o'clock kickoff, Andriotti Field. Folks in town, get your butts down there. Let's support these Ellensburg Bulldogs. Let's support them at home tonight. It's going to be a great game. Win, lose, or draw. Coach, again, you've got my support. You're doing the right thing. We are glad to have you in Ellensburg.
1: Thank you. And I do want to say thank you to the student body that's been showing up. They've been loud. They've been energetic. I mean, we can hear them through our headphones as a coaching staff. That's been incredible.
0: So, awesome. Yeah. Awesome. And if things go south, folks, as we talked with some of your players the first time we had you guys in, if things start going south in the third quarter, don't go home. Stick it out. Stick it out. Cheer till the very end and support our Ellensburg Bulldogs.
1: Go Dogs.
0: All right. Coach Riker Ely, thank you so much for coming in this morning. And, you know, I got to play a Blazing Saddles clip this morning that's different from the other ones that you hear.
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0: Well, we just learned it from the coach coming up after the break. Travis Tritt, Tucker Wetmore, Florida Georgia Line on the way as well, right here on the KXLE Morning Rodeo. Good Friday morning.
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8: 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All happening in 60 minutes, including 4 car commercials and 6 pharmaceutical commercials. 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Jody has stood up for victims, holding offenders accountable. 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

again, Margaret. Hello, is this Margaret? I know it's you, Margaret. Wanna hear me bark like Ren 10 10?

0: It's me again, Margaret.
1: They got me, Margaret.

0: Well, a song that is as relevant about country music today as it was when it came out. Big John, hey, get this, 26 years ago, that song came out. George Strait, Alan Jackson, Murder on Music Row, here on the KXLE Morning Rodeo. Good Friday morning. Henry J. hanging out with you, making our way through the 7 o'clock hour. Want to give a huge thank you and shout out to Coach Riker Ely for coming down, talking to us in the last break about Ellensburg football. And if you get a chance to get out to Andreotti Field tonight, do it. It is homecoming. And if you know me, you know I like these little side quests about topics. And since it's homecoming week at both Ellensburg High School and out at Kittitas Secondary School, I wanted to figure out, where did homecoming actually come from? Now, like a lot of American traditions, the few different schools argue over who did it first. Baylor University had a pretty strong claim, or has a pretty strong claim. Back in 1909, they invited former students to come back to campus to reconnect with old classmates and basically kind of catch that school spirit again. They had a bonfire, a parade, reunions, and a football game, and that looks an awful lot like homecoming as we know it today. But the University of Missouri is probably the school with that's most associated with actually popularizing the idea of homecoming. In 1911, Missouri's football coach and athletic director Chester Brewer asked alumni to, quote, come home, unquote, for the big Missouri-Kansas game in Columbia. More than 9,000 people showed up, and the whole thing included pep rallies, parade, bonfire, football. From there, the idea spread to colleges all over the country and eventually down into high schools. And more than 100 years later, we're still basically doing the same thing. Decorate everything, have a parade sometimes, crown somebody, play some football, invite everybody back who went to school there, and have a good weekend. So there you go. Your completely unnecessary but mildly interesting homecoming history side quest this morning. So here's one I haven't played in a while. It's an oldie but a goodie, and it's kind of fun and quirky, perfect for a Friday. Cletus T. Judd, First Redneck on the Internet, here on the Morning Rodeo. Good Friday morning.
1: Well, Lordy mercy, I said a mess. My wife run off with my TV set. Didn't bother me none that she had to go, except I was gonna miss all my TV shows. So I looked up to heaven, got down on my knees, and I cried, dear Lord, will you help me please? I need a TV by tomorrow night, cause Ric Flair's involved in a title fight. Well, I guess my tithing finally paid off, cause early next

pictures from A to Z. I guess you just type in what you want to see. Well, I thought I punched WWF, but the TV screen said World Wide Web. Then I broke out in a cold, cold sweat. I was the first redneck.

0: back as well. I told her to go straight to AOL.
1: Now I thank the Lord and the UPS for dropping that box at Cletus' address. 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
2: 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Nice to see you.

0: perhaps his most iconic song ever. Conway Twitty, Hello Darlin', here on the KXLE Morning Rodeo. Good Friday morning. Henry J with you, making our way through the 7 o'clock hour. Just about 15 minutes to go till we reach 8 o'clock. So if you got to be to work by 8, better hustle up. Well, our friends at every fire district in the county, as well as our friends at the Fire Marshal's office. Oh, Fire Marshal.
1: Let me show you something.
0: That's right. Want to remind you that it is...
1: It's National Fire Safety Week.
0: All right, enough of the clips. I just want to remind you that this year, during National Fire Prevention Week, it's all about a theme that hits close to home. It's called Charge into Fire Safety. 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And finally, take a look at your batteries now and then. If a device is starting to swell, getting unusually hot, or smelling strange, stop using it right away. 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Coming up after the break, Chris Ledoux, Blackhawk, and one more mystery song that I have yet to drop in the log, right here on the KXLE Morning Rodeo.
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1: NBC News Radio, I'm Lisa Taylor. Hurricane Isaias is still a Category 2 storm as it heads toward the Gulf Coast. The National Hurricane Center latest report puts the eye about 170 miles south-southeast to the mouth of the Mississippi River, packing winds of 120 miles an hour. Meteorologist David Bigger.
2: Very strong gusts as well as torrential rainfall, life-threatening storm surge, and the possibility of tornadoes not just today but also tomorrow as well.
1: Landfall is expected tonight or early Saturday near the Alabama-Florida border. ICE says the man shot by one of its agents in New York City yesterday had a criminal record and was in the country illegally. Speaking to reporters today, Department of Homeland Security Secretary Mark Wayne Mullen criticized the policies of New York and other sanctuary cities for releasing illegal immigrants back onto the streets. The man, who is from the Dominican Republic, was shot while inside a vehicle with a five-year-old. Mullen said agents weren't aware the child was inside the vehicle and blamed the man for putting his child in danger. Lisa Taylor, NBC News Radio.
3: In the KXLERadio.com newsroom, I'm Eric Sharp. New data center projects are on hold in Ellensburg for the next 6 months. The city council unanimously approved an emergency moratorium on new building permits and land use applications while the city writes permanent rules for the industry. Kittitas County and Clallam have taken similar action. City staff will study where future data centers could be located and how much pressure they could place on electricity, water, roads, and nearby property before bringing recommendations back to the council. A rise in overdose calls has Kittitas County first responders warning residents to be prepared. They say counterfeit pills and other street drugs can contain deadly fentanyl without anyone knowing. Warning signs include blue lips, slow breathing, and someone who won't wake up. If you suspect an overdose, give Narcan. If it's available, call 911 and stay with the person until help arrives. Free Narcan is available at the Kittitas County Public Health Department. Nearly 100 lower-income and rural areas across Washington could receive new federal investment incentives next year. Governor Ferguson has nominated 99 census tracts in 27 counties for the Opportunity Zone 2.0 program. 17 tribal lands are included. If the Treasury Department approves the list, investors could receive federal tax advantages for putting money into businesses and property developments inside those zones. Approved zones are expected to take effect January 1st. I'm Eric Sharp.
2: And a good Friday morning. Taking a look at your KXLE weather for today. Definitely going to be a change from what we experienced most of this week. You expect mostly cloudy skies with some showers possible, especially up towards Clallam. Temperatures will only make it into the low 60s today. Wind gusts around 40 miles an hour are possible. Some blowing dust developing this afternoon as well. Any showers should wind down by tonight and then should clear out overnight. Still breezy at times, much colder though, lows dropping into the 30s. Tomorrow, expect a mix of sun and clouds with another chance of showers, particularly closer to the upper county area. Highs will only be in the 50s with winds considerably lighter than they were today. By tomorrow night, mostly cloudy with a chance of lingering showers. Chilly again, overnight lows in the 30s. Then Sunday and Monday should dry things back out with plenty of sunshine, but still pretty cool. By Tuesday, though, we'll have a few more clouds and another slight chance of a shower. Daytime temperatures generally hanging in the 50s to around 60. 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If you're riding to work with someone, stop at Weiniger's on your way in. Grab a coffee, an energy drink, whatever fits your jam. 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Say KXLE at checkout. Get the second drink half off. That's Weiniger's Coffee and Creamery, corner of University and Alder, or next to Gerald's on University Way in Ellensburg.
0: We tried to get Steve out of retirement. Apparently, he really enjoys sleeping in. It's the KXLE Morning Rodeo.
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13: 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Henry J with you here on the KXLE Morning Rodeo, just about 7 minutes past the top of the 8 o'clock hour. I am ready for the weekend. I know that sounds terrible because I just got back from vacation, but you know, there's that whole time after you get back where you're catching up on emails and A, B, C, and D, and just who knows what. And I'm ready, but I am going to get out, watch some high school football tonight, going to get out, watch some college football tomorrow. Plenty of opportunities to get out, socialize, and enjoy the weekend. We've got a couple things we're going to talk about this morning. Stagecoach 2027 is coming up in Indio, California next spring. We'll talk about that. I want to share a little bit about my friends at the Gretchen Weller Foundation. And then my parting commentary this morning has to do with sports, and it's entitled Show Up, Win or Lose. Definitely want to stay tuned for that. Let's kick it back to Jeannie C. Riley right now, Harper Valley PTA, right here on the KXLE Morning Rodeo. Good Friday morning.

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0: Zach Top, Good Times, and Tan Lines definitely gives off that Chattahoochee vibe. Henry J with you here on the KXLE Morning Rodeo. Good Friday morning. Well, if you've ever thought about doing the Stagecoach Country Music Festival down in Indio, California, next spring's lineup is actually pretty cool. They're going to have Garth Brooks, Riley Green, and the one we just heard, Zach Top, are the three headliners. And then you start working your way down the poster, and then there's all sorts of different artists. Kerry Cliff's favorite band, known as Florida Georgia Line, will be performing along with Hardy, Willie Nelson, Kelly Clarkson, Brothers Osborne, Shaboozy, Jody Messina, Gretchen Wilson, Journey, Pitbull, Matchbox 20. The list just keeps going. Of course, that Stagecoach Festival runs April 23rd to the 25th, 2027, down in Indio, California. That's the fun part. The artists are the fun part. Now, the less fun part, cost of the tickets. General admission starts in the neighborhood of $550, but that's for a three-day pass. And then once you start getting into the upgraded packages, you know, the ones that elder millennials like myself or Gen Xers like Big John kind of like to get, you know, the kind with actual seating and bar access and comfortable, not just standing in the hot sun for 3 days, you can spend well north of $1,000, even up to $3,000 for a three-day all-access VIP pass. So if you want three straight days of country music in the California desert, they didn't skip on the lineup or the ticket price. Coming up after the break, a little bit of Jason Aldean and Riley Green. Speaking of Riley Green, he's coming up as well right here on the KXLE Morning Rodeo. Good Friday morning.
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0: Riley Green, Think As You Drunk here on the KXLE Morning Rodeo. Good Friday morning. Henry J. hanging out with you, making our way through the 8 o'clock hour. Well, Riley Green fans, you know, talked about him. He's going to be at Stagecoach in Indio, California next spring. If you don't want to spend that kind of money to have to travel down there, stand in the hot sun for 3 days, listen to all sorts of country and the ticket price that comes with it, you actually have two chances to see him in Washington next spring. His newly announced That's Just Me tour comes through Spokane Thursday, April 1st. That'll be at the Numerica Veterans Arena. And then he heads across the mountains to Seattle Friday, April 2nd, be playing the Climate Pledge Arena. And, you know, coming from Ellensburg, Spokane might be the better and more attractive option. Drive east, see the show, avoid fighting your way through Seattle traffic, parking, all that mess that's on the other side of the hill. And, so if you want to see Riley Green live, you got a choice next April. Spokane on the 1st, Seattle on the 2nd. I figure out which one Marvin and I want to go see, because he is one of our favorite artists. But shifting gears a little bit, cause that's near and dear to my heart. One of the things I really like about the Gretchen Weller Foundation is that it is truly local people helping local people. They help cancer patients and their families with practical things that can become overwhelming during treatment. 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And next week, I will have Kathy Day and Debbie Rowden, two board members, two very good friends of mine. They'll be in to talk to us a little bit more about what the foundation does, kind of how it started. We're going to spend a lot of time diving into it because they do a lot of critical work here in our community. Well, let's kick it over to Big John with the KXLE Sports Desk Roundup here on the KXLE Morning Rodeo. Good Friday morning.
1: 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Let's get to our sports roundup as it's way into fall season and it's getting into the thick of it as teams are fighting their way into some playoff berths in the coming weeks. Let's kick things off with some volleyball action as both Cleellum and Kittitas were fresh off of 3-1 victories earlier in the week, where K-Town beat Goldendale and Cleellum beat White Swan. Last night, the Coyotes swept the Highland Scotties at home, and Cleellum hosted the first place LaSalle Lightning, where they dropped the matchup 3-1. Ellensburg volleyball swept Ephrata earlier in the week and hosted Toppenish last night, where the Lady Bulldogs won in four matches. Out on the soccer pitch, Cleellum won big over Goldendale on Tuesday, winning 8-0. And last night, they shut out Mapton with another 8 goals, beating the Vikings 8-0. The Lady Warriors will take on 2A Othello tomorrow morning at home, starting at 10 a.m. Ellensburg soccer beat Ephrata Tuesday 2-0. Last night, they took on Toppenish, where the Bulldogs shut out Toppenish 5-0. And on the gridiron, as we preview this weekend's Friday Night Lights, the Ellensburg Bulldogs host rival Prosser tonight. Prosser is in a three-way tie for first in the CWAC. Kickoff is set for 7 p.m. And out in Kittitas, it's Battle for Elk Heights and homecoming week for the Coyotes as both teams sit in first place in the EWAC West at 2-0. Cleellum is currently 2-3 overall, while Kittitas is sitting at 5-0 and number one in the WIAA RPI state rankings. Kickoff in Kittitas is set for 7 p.m. tonight. And on Saturday night, if you're not busy, get out to Tomlinson Stadium as the 8th-ranked team in the country, your Central Washington Wildcat football team, will be hosting Midwestern State. It's homecoming week for the Wildcats as well, but this game doesn't need any more buildup as both teams are sitting atop the Lone Star Conference at 3-0, along with UT Permian Basin and Texas A&M Kingsville in a 4-way tie. The Wildcats look to keep building their national resume in what is playing out to be a pretty special season. Kickoff is set for 6 p.m. This wraps up your local Sports Desk Roundup. 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
4: 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The party's over. They say that all good things must end. Call it a night.

0: 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Call it a night.
1: The part is over, and tomorrow starts the same old thing again. Once I had a love undying, I didn't keep it, wasn't trying. Life for me was just one party and then another. I broke her heart so many times, had to have my party wine. Then one day she said, sweetheart, the party's over, turn out the lights. The party's over. They say that all good things must end. Call it a night.

0: won't be here tomorrow, but I will be on on Monday. Henry J. wrapping up this morning's edition of the KXLE Morning Rodeo. Good Friday morning. Fun fact, finishing the 15th full week since we launched this show. I've been having fun with it, and I hope you've been enjoying it as well. Feedback seems to be very positive, so I'm just going to keep doing what I'm doing. Well, my Friday commentary is entitled this, Show Up, Win or Lose. And one of the things I love about living in a community like ours is Friday night football. Lights are on, bands playing, cheerleaders cheering, and somewhere on that field are a bunch of kids who have spent all week getting ready for those four quarters. And so here's my thought for this Friday morning. Show up even when a team is losing. It's easy to pack the stands when your team's undefeated. Everybody wants to be part of a winning season. But what about when they're, in Ellensburg's case, 0-5? They had a rough couple weeks. You know, get out and support them. That's when those kids need you the most. What a lot of people don't see with our student athletes is the incredible amount of work that they put in. Early mornings, late practices, long bus rides, balancing schoolwork, jobs, and everything else that life throws at them. And sometimes, despite all that effort, they lose. That's sports. Somebody's got to be a winner. Somebody's got to be a loser. But I'll tell you this. There's a big difference between walking off a field after a tough loss in front of empty bleachers and walking off knowing your community was there cheering for you until the very end. You don't have to understand every rule of the game. You don't even have to know every player's name. Heck, you don't even have to particularly like the sport. But still go out, buy a ticket, grab a hot dog from the concession stand, sit in the bleachers, and make some noise. And when that game is over, win or lose, give those athletes a round of applause. They have earned it by putting on the uniform, putting in the time, putting in the work, and giving it their best. Because 20 years from now, a lot of those football players won't remember the final score of some random Friday night game, but they will remember looking up into the stands. And we want them to remember seeing their hometown cheering them on. Winning seasons are always great, but a community that shows up even when a team isn't winning, that's something to be proud of. So get out there this weekend, fill those bleachers, cheer on our local athletes. And if you won't do it for me,
1: you do it for Randolph Scott.
0: Randolph Scott. Have a great Friday, everybody. I'll be back here bright and early tomorrow morning right here on the KXLE Morning Rodeo.
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1: NBC News Radio, I'm Lisa Taylor. ICE says the man shot by one of its agents in New York City yesterday had a criminal record and was in the country illegally. Speaking to reporters today, Department of Homeland Security Secretary Mark Wayne Mullen said agents were unaware there was a five-year-old child inside Oscar Belgar's car when they fired on him.
2: But do you know who was? Oscar. Oscar knew he had a child in his car. Oscar chose to accelerate at a high rate of speed and ram two different vehicles as he was, as appears to be going towards officers.
1: Mullen also criticized the policies of New York and other sanctuary cities for releasing illegal immigrants back onto the streets. The Gulf Coast is on alert for Hurricane Isaias as it's now a Category 3 storm. The National Hurricane Center's latest report puts the hurricane about 170 miles south, southeast of the mouth of the Mississippi River. It's packing winds of 120 miles an hour. Landfall is expected tonight or early Saturday near the Alabama-Florida border. Lisa Taylor, NBC News Radio.
3: In the KXLEradio.com newsroom, I'm Eric Sharp. State auditors found an accounting problem involving federal grant money at the Kittitas Reclamation District. The district received about $6.3 million in advance payments during 2025 and earned more than $4,400 in interest. Federal rules allow the district to keep only $500 of that interest each year, but auditors found it was not properly tracking or returning the rest. District officials say the money has now been repaid and new accounting procedures are in place. Auditors did not accuse anyone of stealing the funds. Spokane homeowners rebuilding after the August fires can now have permit paperwork checked for free before sending it to the city. A new one-year partnership gives residents access to software that looks for missing documents, plan sheets, and other problems that could delay an application. The Spokane Complex fires damaged or destroyed about 577 structures, including more than 500 homes inside the city limits. City employees will still make every official permit decision after the application is submitted. Washington has reported its first West Nile virus death of 2026. The Benton-Franklin Health District says the person was a Franklin County resident in their 70s who had other health conditions. Four cases have been identified in the two-county area this year. Most people infected through a mosquito bite developed no symptoms or only mild illness, but the risk of serious complications rises after the age of 60. I'm Eric Sharp.
4: I'm Johnny Manson with your KXLE weather for the Ellensburg area. We'll have some sunshine today. Patchy blowing dust, highs at 64 degrees, wind gusts up to 31 miles an hour. Blowing dust, patchy frost tonight, otherwise clear, lows 33, wind gusts up to 29. We'll have patchy frost early tomorrow, then sunshine, highs 56. There's a 50% chance it'll shower tomorrow night. Areas of frost early Sunday, then sunshine, highs 56. Sunny and 61 on Monday.
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Our Canadian songbird, that is Shania Twain, and you're still the one. 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

0: Luke Combs, how about the big guy opening up a big venue in Las Vegas? It is called Category 10. It's a multi-level entertainment venue, a bar, all right? And it officially opens its doors on October the 15th. So if you're heading to Sin City, make sure you check it out. Lone Star, Ella Langley, coming up next. Happy Friday.
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0: She's in Texas, Ella Langley, 25 weeks at number one, unless I've lost count. But I think it's 25 weeks. All right, chat with you. NASCAR's taking us to Charlotte this weekend. Check your local listings on Sunday. All right, Brad Paisley kicking off another set for you and me coming up next.
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0: Hudson Westbrook Forest right there. I like it. I love it. Tim McGraw, wear my pants too tight sometimes. Coming up next to wrap up the hour, looking into next hour, Russell Dickerson. Gonna play some Randy Travis, too. I'm in the mood for Randy Travis. George Strait, Luke Combs, all coming up. We are your weekend soundtrack. Download our apps and take us with you.
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0: NBC News Radio. I'm Chris Caraggio. The Gulf Coast is on alert for Hurricane Isaias, as it's now a Category 3 storm. NBC's Jesse Kirsch is in Pensacola Beach, Florida, where people are bracing for the storm.
1: Hurricane Isaias is going to act like a bulldozer, pushing seawater onto shore as it makes its way toward the coastline. And here in Pensacola Beach, that storm surge could be over my head.
0: The National Hurricane Center's latest report puts the hurricane about 170 miles south-southeast of the mouth of the Mississippi River. It's packing winds of 120 miles an hour and heading north at 15 miles per hour. Landfall is expected tonight or early tomorrow near the Alabama-Florida border. A hurricane warning is in effect from Louisiana to the Florida Panhandle, where forecasters are warning of a storm surge along the coast and life-threatening inundation over the next day and a half. ICE says the man shot by one of its agents in New York City yesterday had a criminal record and was in the country illegally. Speaking today to reporters, Department of Homeland Security Secretary Mark Wayne Mullen criticized the policies of New York and other sanctuary cities for releasing illegal immigrants back onto the streets. The man, who is from the Dominican Republic, was shot while inside a vehicle with a five-year-old child. Mullen said the agents were not aware that the child was inside the vehicle and blamed the man for putting his child in danger. Following the shooting, New York Governor Kathy Hochul called on the Trump administration to end all ICE operations in New York. Football Hall of Famer Mike Ditka has passed away at the age of 86. Matt Mattinson has more.
2: His family announced the news Friday. Ditka coached the Chicago Bears when they won Super Bowl XX. As a player, he was drafted fifth overall by the Bears in the 1961 NFL Draft. He also played for the Philadelphia Eagles and Dallas Cowboys and went on to become the first tight end to be inducted into the Pro Football Hall of Fame. In a statement, his family said, quote, "While the world knew Mike as a Hall of Fame football player, legendary coach, and leader of the Chicago Bears Super Bowl XX championship team, we knew him as the heart of our family."
0: I'm Chris Caraggio, NBC News Radio.
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trying not to think about Elvis, but when I do, peanut butter, jelly, bacon sandwich, toasted, grilled up comes to mind. Don't knock it until you try it. It's that sweet, salty kind of thing going on. Elvis knew it before everybody else. Here's Steve Oley.

chat with you. TGIF, thanks for hanging with us all week long, and we'd love it if you take us with you into the weekend, all right? Country music news, there's going to be a Dolly Parton special coming up on ABC and Disney Plus on October the 21st.

0: The CMAs will present I Will Always Love You, a celebration of Dolly Parton, and the lineup to perform is phenomenal. All right, I'll remind you as we get closer to the date, but it does include Reba and Ella Langley.
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0: Luke Combs right there is in country music news. He just opened up his multi-level entertainment venue, better known as a bar, called Category 10 in Vegas. Actually, it opens up on the 15th. So if you're thinking of making a little trip, there you go. Got to go see it. Kenny Uncle Cracker kicks off another set next.
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Hey, Thorpe, we know what you like. Some more of those hot country songs for 95.3 KXLE. And by the way, don't let it burn your ears.

0: chat with you. Happy Friday. Hey, how about Brooks and Dunn? Gonna receive the Willie Nelson Lifetime Achievement Award in the upcoming CMAs in November, and they're coming up next here.
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1: NBC News Radio. I'm Chris Caraccia. Hurricane Isaias is set to reach the western Florida Panhandle coast this evening. The National Hurricane Center reports it remains a Category 3 storm and is about 145 miles southeast of the Mississippi River. A hurricane warning is in effect from Louisiana to the Florida Panhandle. ICE says the man shot by one of its agents in New York City yesterday had a criminal record and was in the country illegally. Speaking to reporters today, Department of Homeland Security Secretary Mark Wayne Mullen was asked if agents knew that a five-year-old child was in the vehicle at the time of the incident.
2: As a father of six, I would never endanger my kids. My job as a father is to protect my family, and I will die doing that.
1: Following the shooting, Governor Kathy Hochul called on the Trump administration to end all ICE operations in New York. Secretary of War Pete Hegseth says the execution of Nidal Hassan by firing squad will be public. The former Army doctor killed 12 soldiers, one civilian, and an unborn baby at Fort Hood in Texas in 2009. Hegseth told media outlet Human Events that he wants the execution public because people need to see that there's serious consequences for these types of things. Krista Pike is beginning to walk again as she recovers from a botched execution attempt in Tennessee. Lee Mowen reports.
3: A situation her legal team calls medically unprecedented. Krista Pike is walking in a recovery from two doses of lethal injections. She was on a ventilator days in a Nashville area hospital and declared brain dead on Monday, only to wake up the following day as she was supposed to be taken off life support. Pike's first words were, "Where am I?" and "Who are you?" Her legal team continues to ask for her to be on shackle while receiving medical care. Pike is convicted of murdering Colleen Schlemmer back in 1995. Her botched execution was the second one this year in Tennessee. Tony Carruthers' execution was called off after failing to place an IV in him for the injection.
1: I'm Chris Caraccio, NBC News Radio.
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5: Now that's good.

It is a beautiful day. 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All right, Stella Lefty on the way. 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

0: still a lefty in Boston. Beautiful town Boston is, but this weekend NASCAR's taking us to Charlotte, another beautiful city. Dustin Lynch, Clint Black, and Ella Langley coming up next.
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0: at 25 weeks and number one, Choosing Texas, Loving Life Again. I love that one too. Tim McGraw, Megan Maroney, and Medicine, the new one coming up next.
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You love it. That's why we play it. Some of the great hits from the 90s. 95.3 KXLE. It's country that still kicks.

0: That's going to wrap up the Cha Show with the new Megan Maroney song and Medicine. Tracy Byrd, don't take her. She's all I got. All right, into the weekend we go. If applicable, download our apps. Music, information at your fingertips. All right? All right, stay safe. We'll talk on Monday. Bye-bye.
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1: NBC News Radio. I'm Chris Caraccia. Hurricane Isaias is set to reach the western Florida Panhandle coast this evening. The National Hurricane Center reports it remains a Category 3 storm and is about 145 miles southeast of the Mississippi River. A hurricane warning is in effect from Louisiana to the Florida Panhandle. ICE says the man shot by one of its agents in New York City yesterday had a criminal record and was in the country illegally. Speaking to reporters today, Department of Homeland Security Secretary Mark Wayne Mullen was asked if agents knew that a five-year-old child was in the vehicle at the time of the incident.
2: As a father of six, I would never endanger my kids. My job as a father is to protect my family, and I will die doing that.
1: Following the shooting, Governor Kathy Hochul called on the Trump administration to end all ICE operations in New York. Secretary of War Pete Hegseth says the execution of Nidal Hassan by firing squad will be public. The former Army doctor killed 12 soldiers, one civilian, and an unborn baby at Fort Hood in Texas in 2009. Hegseth told media outlet Human Events that he wants the execution public because people need to see that there's serious consequences for these types of things. Krista Pike is beginning to walk again as she recovers from a botched execution attempt in Tennessee. Lee Mowen reports.
3: A situation her legal team calls medically unprecedented. Krista Pike is walking in a recovery from two doses of lethal injections. She was on a ventilator days in a Nashville area hospital and declared brain dead on Monday, only to wake up the following day as she was supposed to be taken off life support. Pike's first words were, "Where am I?" and "Who are you?" Her legal team continues to ask for her to be unshackled while receiving medical care. Pike is convicted of murdering Colleen Schlemmer back in 1995. Her botched execution was the second one this year in Tennessee. Tony Carruthers' execution was called off after failing to place an IV in him for the injection.
1: I'm Chris Caraggio, NBC News Radio.
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See, this is how we roll. We do the greats back in the day, some Winona sounding good on this Friday, and we do the Nashville Fresh Dan and Shay coming up. Luke Combs. Right now, though, here's Brad Paisley.

pair of jeans. She looks great in cheap sunglasses. She looks great in anything. She's, I want a piece of chocolate. Take me to a movie. She's, I can't find a thing to wear. Now and then she's moody. She's a Saturn with a sunroof, with her brown hair blowing. She's a soft place to land.

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0: say so. Well, check it out. Remember when people used to meet by chance instead of matching through an app? Right? In the old days, you'd just meet somebody somewhere instead of trying to hook up on an app. Well, Gen Z is trying to bring that back. A viral trend shows young singles actually, you know, calling restaurants, bars, and coffee shops to ask one very important question. Are there any cute guys in there? The videos are racking up millions of views as frustrated daters look for alternatives to endless swiping on the app. Creepy much, huh? Is there any cute-looking guys in there? Wow.
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0: Well, dog fans, here you go. If your dog does sleep in bed with you, good news. They may not be the sleep thief you thought they were. A new study tracked 2,500 people and a bunch of dogs over 4 weeks and found that sharing a bed with your furry friend didn't significantly affect sleep quality or how long people slept. In fact, researchers discovered that humans were often the ones waking up and disturbing their dogs, not the other way around. There you go. You were blaming your dog. Yeah, it just like you were the one, the dog is the one that had the gas all the time. It's all you.
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0: Hi, Andrea, checking in on this fantastic Friday. Wanted to hear some Zach Top making that workday sound spectacular, right? Great music on the way. Hang on, Brooks and Dunn, as I go refresh my iced tea. I'll be back with that. Lauren Elena, some Chase Matthew. We'll do some Laney and John Mayer. Email always wide open, craigcatfishcountry@gmail.com.
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1: NBC News Radio, I'm Chris Caraccio. Hurricane Isaias is starting to impact the Gulf Coast as the storm heads towards the region. Tropical storm conditions are starting to be seen along the northern Gulf Coast. The system is packing winds of 120 miles an hour and is heading north at 16 miles per hour. Federal immigration agents say they didn't know there was a child in the car when they opened fire yesterday during a targeted operation in the Bronx. Natalie Migliori reports.
2: Homeland Security Secretary Mark Wayne Mullen says agents didn't know a five-year-old was in the back of 28-year-old Oscar Belgel's SUV.
3: Oscar knew he had a child in his car. Oscar chose to accelerate and ram two different vehicles as it appears to be going towards officers.
2: Authorities say Belgel is an undocumented immigrant from the Dominican Republic who was part of an ongoing investigation in connection with the shooting of a Customs and Border Patrol agent in 2024, as well as his potential connection to the Trinitario street gang. Belgel has been arrested twice in New York for robbery and drug sales.
1: Nearly 8 in 10 Americans blame the Trump administration for rising costs of living. A new Reuters survey found that 78% of Americans, including 64% of Republicans and 95% of Democrats, believe at least some of the responsibility for rising prices is on the White House. This comes as President Trump's approval rating dropped amid the ongoing Iran war. The United States is sanctioning the International Criminal Court, accusing it of unjustly pursuing war crime cases against Israel, American service members, and the Trump administration. The announcement coincided with a former ICC judge, Navi Pillay, receiving the Nobel Peace Prize for her contributions to international law. Pillay was recently the lead on a UN report that found that Israel committed genocide in Gaza. Football Hall of Famer Mike Ditka has passed away at the age of 86. He coached the Chicago Bears when they won Super Bowl 20. In a statement, his family said, "While the world knew Mike as a Hall of Fame coach, we knew him as the heart of our family." I'm Chris Caraccio, NBC News Radio.
0: The songs you remember and the country that still kicks. 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

the great Brooks and Dunn as we motor right along here with the Catfish on this Friday. Billy Dean coming up. Lauren Atlanta, Chase Matthew ready to go right now. We're going to take the gravel travel. Here's Rodney Atkins.

Oh yeah, George Strait, Garth Brooks, Brooks and Dunn, or Ellensburg's Country Station, 95.3 KXLE.

0: I'm pretty excited about this today. I always like to check out the food and or beverage holidays. This is a win-win today on this Friday. It is International Beer and Pizza Day. If you haven't gotten around to it, you can make it International Beer and Pizza Evening. Go ahead. It's on me. Or you can make it this weekend. You can hang and say, hey, we gotta have beer and pizza. Got to party. Got to celebrate. Coming up, Lainey Wilson, John Mayer, Alabama. Also some Carrie Underwood. Hang on. I'm going to reload my iced tea until I get to the beer later. I'll be back.
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0: Love that collaboration, Lainey Wilson, John Mayer, and a phone keys wallet. Check, check, check here on a Friday with the Fish. Riley Green coming up, Eddie Rabbit on the way. Also some Easton Corbin. Hang on next.
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0: Here's the question of the moment. Are you the rock or the star? A new TikTok dating theory says every relationship needs one rock and one star. All right. The rock is the steady, dependable person. The star is the big personality, spontaneous, expressive. The idea has gone viral because on the surface, it makes sense. The rock provides stability consistently and calm. It helps anchor the star. The star brings the energy, the excitement, etc. All right. Together, they're supposed to balance out each other. I'm not sure if I'm the rock in my marriage. Sounds like a lot of responsibility. Maybe I'm more like the pebble. The little sand pet. 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
1: NBC News Radio, I'm Chris Caraccio. The Gulf Coast is starting to feel the impact of Hurricane Isaias. The outer bands of the storm are now starting to make landfall. Florida Governor Ron DeSantis warns residents to expect the worst.
2: We think it's going to land potentially as a Category 3, and we anticipate landfalls at about 11 p.m.
1: The National Hurricane Center says Isaias will be packing winds well over 100 miles an hour when it fully makes landfall. A hurricane warning is in effect from Louisiana to the Florida Panhandle, where forecasters are warning of storm surge along the coast, and life-threatening inundation over the next day and a half. Florida, Alabama, Georgia, and Mississippi are all expected to get the worst of Isaias. President Trump is touting a diesel deal with Russia in a Truth Social post today. He said, Russia will immediately supply over 300,000 tons of diesel fuel to the American and global marketplace after he concluded what he called a highly successful discussion with Russian President Putin. Trump says this is a great announcement for diesel prices for Americans. And President Trump has named conservative commentator Katie Zachariah as the next White House press secretary. She briefly worked at the Department of Homeland Security and is also an attorney. Zachariah succeeds Caroline Leavitt, who left the position in August to spend more time with her growing family. Football Hall of Famer Mike Ditka has passed away at the age of 86. Matt Mattinson has more.
3: His family announced the news Friday. Ditka coached the Chicago Bears when they won Super Bowl XX. As a player, he was drafted fifth overall by the Bears in the 1961 NFL Draft. He also played for the Philadelphia Eagles and Dallas Cowboys and went on to become the first tight end to be inducted into the Pro Football Hall of Fame. In a statement, his family said, quote, while the world knew Mike as a Hall of Fame football player, legendary coach, and leader of the Chicago Bears Super Bowl XX championship team, we knew him as the heart of our family.
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0: Now, here's a story you don't hear every day. A passenger arriving from Cuba at the Miami International Airport caught custom officials off guard when they stopped him because they discovered he had 10 birds in his pants. What? 8 yellow-faced grackwits and 2 blue grosbecs, I think, was reportedly being smuggled for the illegal bird trade. TSA, anything in your underwear? No, just passengers. 10 birds in his pants? Bro wasn't smuggling wildlife. He was opening a Delta Airlines regional office. Imagine being one of those birds. Where are you going? Miami. Great. Actually, we're going in my underwear. Custom officials. Why are you nervous? Oh, because I'm carrying a lot of baggage. Sir, your baggage is chirping. All right, that's enough.
1: Hey, it's Fitz, and I gotta tell you something. I finally looked at my cell phone bill and I thought, what in the wide world the taxes am I paying for? So I made a change. Kept my phone, kept my number, kept all the stuff I actually like. I just fired my overpriced carrier and I switched to Pure Talk. And listen, the 5G coverage is fantastic.

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0: Come on, gather around as we celebrate the great month of October. 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

0: Well, here it is around the corner, Halloween. The Halloween spending is now expected to hit a record. 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You know, between costumes, decorations, parties, candy. 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
1: NBC News Radio, I'm Lisa Carton. The Gulf Coast is starting to feel the impact of Hurricane Isaias as the storm heads toward the region. According to the National Hurricane Center, it remains a Category 3 storm and is about 125 miles southeast of the mouth of the Mississippi River. Tropical storm conditions are starting to be seen along the northern Gulf Coast. The system is packing winds of 120 miles an hour and heading north at 16 miles per hour. A hurricane warning is in effect from Louisiana to the Florida Panhandle, where forecasters are warning of storm surge along the coast and life-threatening inundation over the next day and a half. Florida Governor Ron DeSantis.
2: You're looking at all of that coast, all the way down to Bay and Panama City, all the way beyond that to Apalachicola is going to see surge.
1: Governor DeSantis says trailing bands of rain will cause problems hours after the eye leaves Florida. President Trump says Russia will supply diesel fuel to the U.S. In a Truth Social post today, Trump said Russia will immediately supply over 300,000 tons of diesel fuel to the American and global marketplace after he concluded what Trump calls a highly successful discussion with Russian President Vladimir Putin. Trump says this is a great announcement for diesel prices for Americans. Despite more oil flowing out of the Strait of Hormuz recently, diesel prices remain elevated worldwide. President Trump is touting the installation of a 13-foot Christopher Columbus statue on the White House grounds.
3: The reason I get all of the Italian vote, I resurrected. Christopher Columbus was, they were taking a statue down.
1: He hosted an event Friday celebrating the Monday holiday, which is also known as Indigenous Peoples Day. Trump said Christopher Columbus is back to where he should be. He also praised Italian Americans, highlighting members of the community like Supreme Court Justice Samuel Alito and Hollywood icon Sylvester Stallone. 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

Well, today I've been talking about it, National Beer and International Beer and Pizza Day. I did see Sunday it's going to be National Sausage Pizza Day. So why not? We got to, bring on more pizza holidays for you, all right? Right now, here's Luke Bryan and Drunk on You.

0: You're going to like this one. Some people are now paying to get scratched. That's right. 32-year-old dude in China has opened up two unusual, quote, scratching salons where customers pay to relax while the staff gently scratch their backs, their bodies, their feet using specially designed fingernails, okay? The idea came after he saw a video of a wife scratching her husband's back and noticed tons of people saying they'd gladly pay for that service. Really? The salons charge about $40 an hour, and the owner says business is booming, with customers saying the experience is even more relaxing than a massage. Go in for an hour-long scratch? Creepy? Weird? Would you do it? Scratch it off my list.
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2: Sawyer Brown, one of the best groups of the 90s. 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

0: Jordan Davis and Turn This Truck Around with the Catfish on a Friday Ride. Hey, what do you say we jump online and have a little fun over there at Reddit.com? They got the question at the moment here. They're asking their onliners today, what's the grossest, the grossest thing you've ever seen someone bring to a potluck? Some of the respondents had a guy bring his specialty corn. Okay. Anything my grandmother-in-law brings. Grandma's Jell-O salad made with cottage cheese and celery. I remember that kind of. Someone opened a can of tiny shrimp and poured it out, liquid it all on top of a block of cream cheese. Okay. Brownies with ground beef in them. Oh, and a bag of Doritos. All right. Oh, that would have been me, the bag of Doritos.
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0: All right, office workers, retail workers, anybody that works, what's the one buzzword used in the workplace in meetings that instantly makes you want to quit? Some of the responses, can you relate to this? I'm going to give you some time back when a Teams meeting ends 4 minutes early. Oh, okay. We're like family. Not so fast. Circle back, out of pocket. Drill down, deep dive. Let's workshop that. Let's not make this a blame game, and therefore no one is accountable for their mistakes. Yeah, welcome to the office, crazy buzzwords.
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1: NBC News Radio, I'm Lisa Carton. The Gulf Coast is starting to feel the impact of Hurricane Isaias as the storm heads toward the region. According to the National Hurricane Center, it remains a Category 3 storm and is about 125 miles southeast of the mouth of the Mississippi River. Tropical storm conditions are starting to be seen along the northern Gulf Coast. The system is packing winds of 120 miles an hour and heading north at 16 miles per hour. A hurricane warning is in effect from Louisiana to the Florida Panhandle, where forecasters are warning of storm surge along the coast and life-threatening inundation over the next day and a half. Florida Governor Ron DeSantis.
2: You're looking at all of that coast, all the way down to Bay and Panama City, all the way beyond that to Apalachicola is going to see surge.
1: Governor DeSantis says trailing bands of rain will cause problems hours after the eye leaves Florida. President Trump says Russia will supply diesel fuel to the U.S. In a Truth Social post today, Trump said Russia will immediately supply over 300,000 tons of diesel fuel to the American and global marketplace after he concluded what Trump calls a highly successful discussion with Russian President Vladimir Putin. Trump says this is a great announcement for diesel prices for Americans. Despite more oil flowing out of the Strait of Hormuz recently, diesel prices remain elevated worldwide. President Trump is touting the installation of a 13-foot Christopher Columbus statue on the White House grounds.
3: The reason I get all of the Italian vote, I resurrected. Christopher Columbus was, they were taking a statue down.
1: He hosted an event Friday celebrating the Monday holiday, which is also known as Indigenous Peoples Day. Trump said Christopher Columbus is back to where he should be. He also praised Italian Americans, highlighting members of the community like Supreme Court Justice Samuel Alito and Hollywood icon Sylvester Stallone. 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
5: Now that's country.

Time marches on, doesn't it? Come on, we're almost into Halloween before you know it. It'll be Thanksgiving feasting. Oh, yeah. Christmas shopping. I know, I'm getting way ahead of the game here. Coming up, we're going to do music from Morgan Wallen. New one, The Judd's on the way right now. Here's Daryl Worley.

0: As I like to say, new surveys more often. Here's another one. Finds that Americans overwhelmingly think it's extremely or very important to stay informed about a range of topics. Okay. But when asked about 11 key issues ranging from elections to taxes, very few report feeling highly informed about any given issue, while 82% feel it's very or extremely important to be informed about health care. Only 34% consider themselves well-informed. Well, there you go, proving once again that you can't get all of your news from TikTok videos. Sometimes I'd rather, you know, they say, you know, what is it? Ignorance is bliss. That's what I wanted to say.
1: Hey, it's Fitz, and I gotta tell you something. I finally looked at my cell phone bill, and I thought, what in the wide world of Texas am I paying for? So I made a change. 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

0: Audubon song, getting tipsy right there with Shaboozy on the radio with a catfish hanging out with you. Coming up, Ella Langley, she's loving life again. Mark Chestnut coming up. Also some Jake Owen. Hang on, I'll be right back.
1: 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Let's get to our sports roundup as it's way into fall season and getting into the thick of it as teams are fighting their way into some playoff berths in the coming weeks. Let's kick things off with some volleyball action as both Cleellum and Kittitas were fresh off of 3-1 victories earlier in the week, where K-Town beat Goldendale and Cleellum beat White Swan. Last night, the Coyotes swept the Highland Scotties at home, and Cleellum hosted the first place LaSalle Lightning, where they dropped the matchup 3-1. Ellensburg Volleyball swept Ephrata earlier in the week and hosted Toppenish last night, where the Lady Bulldogs won in four matches. Out on the soccer pitch, Cleellum won big over Goldendale on Tuesday, winning 8-0. And last night, they shut out Mapton with another 8 goals, beating the Vikings 8-0. The Lady Warriors will take on 2A Othello tomorrow morning at home, starting at 10 a.m. Ellensburg Soccer beat Ephrata Tuesday 2-0. Last night, they took on Toppenish, where the Bulldogs shut out Toppenish 5-0. And on the gridiron, as we preview this weekend's Friday Night Lights, the Ellensburg Bulldogs host rival Prosser tonight. Prosser is in a three-way tie for first in the CWAC. Kickoff is set for 7 p.m. And out in Kittitas, it's Battle for Elk Heights and homecoming week for the Coyotes as both teams sit in first place in the EWAC West at 2-0. Cleellum is currently 2-3 overall, while Kittitas is sitting at 5-0 and number one in the WIAA RPI state rankings. Kickoff in Kittitas is set for 7 p.m. tonight. And on Saturday night, if you're not busy, get out to Tomlinson Stadium as the eighth-ranked team in the country, your Central Washington Wildcat football team, will be hosting Midwestern State. It's homecoming week for the Wildcats as well, but this game doesn't need any more buildup as both teams are sitting atop the Lone Star Conference at 3-0, along with UT Permian Basin and Texas A&M Kingsville in a four-way tie. The Wildcats look to keep building their national resume in what is playing out to be a pretty special season. Kickoff is set for 6 p.m. This wraps up your local Sports Desk Roundup. 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

0: Well, here it is, around the corner, Halloween. The Halloween spending is now expected to hit a record. This is crazy. $13 billion on that holiday or that celebration. You know, between costumes, decorations, parties, candy. Consumers are projected to spend $4.4 billion on costumes alone, another $4.3 on decorations, and another $4.1 billion, with a B, on candy, with discount stores being the most popular place to shop. What's really, really scary are the credit card bills you get later in the mail or online, huh? Be careful out there.
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4: 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All happening in 60 minutes, including four car commercials and six pharmaceutical commercials. 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Our prosecuting attorney is retiring after 32 years. Greg Zampel has given his endorsement to one of the attorneys in his office, Jody Hammond. 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
1: NBC News Radio, I'm Lisa Carton. The Gulf Coast is starting to feel the impact of Hurricane Isaias as the storm heads towards the region. The National Hurricane Center reports it remains a Category 3 storm and is close to 50 miles south of Pensacola, Florida. The system is packing winds of 115 miles an hour and heading north at 18 miles an hour. A hurricane warning is in effect from Louisiana to the Florida Panhandle, where forecasters are warning of storm surge along the coast and life-threatening inundation over the next day and a half. Bay County officials in Panama City, Florida, are giving a final plea to residents.
2: We've been talking about preparation for the storm. That time is over. It's now time to hunker down and get in a safe place. So we're probably within 3 or 4 hours of landfall.
1: Bay County Sheriff Tommy Ford says they're responding to flooded roads and warns driving in them could cause cars to stall and flooded roads could put you and first responders in danger. It's unclear if the execution of Nidal Hassan by firing squad will be live streamed. On Thursday, Secretary of War Pete Hegseth says the execution of Hassan will be public, and reports said the Defense Department plans to live stream it. More from Ryan Chandler.
3: It's the deadliest non-combat attack on an American military base in U.S. history. A military jury convicting Hassan of premeditated murder in 2013, sentencing him to death. The method of execution approved by President Trump, according to a Pentagon spokesperson.
1: On Friday, Trump told reporters it hasn't been determined yet if Hassan's execution will be live streamed. Texas Senate candidate James Tallarico is causing concern with fellow Democrats with his absence from the campaign trail. The state representative last had an in-person public campaign event on September 26 in the tight race with Texas Attorney General Ken Paxton. Tallarico's campaign says he has the flu and is expected on the campaign trail soon. 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
4: This is meteorologist Dennis Hull with your Friday Ag Weather Impacts, brought to you by Mid-State Co-op Irrigation. Well, the unseasonably warm pattern of the past few days is coming to an end. An upper-level low-pressure area will drop south from British Columbia this weekend and usher in a much cooler and unsettled pattern across the Kittitas Valley. Look for Saturday's temperatures to be 20 to 25 degrees cooler than it was Thursday. Near-freezing temperatures are expected the next several mornings. Scattered light rain is possible mainly Saturday night with rainfall less than a tenth of an inch. The cooler air will moderate next week with temperatures returning to near normal. For mid-October, normal highs are around 60 degrees and normal lows are in the mid-30s. Average soil temperatures at the 4-inch depth continue in the mid-60s and will likely cool into the lower and mid-50s over the weekend. Recently seeded winter wheat will likely need 2 to 2.5 weeks to emerge. This week's drought monitor shows no change with moderate drought continuing, and no improvement is likely the rest of October. Yesterday, NOAA's Climate Prediction Center said that, as expected, El Niño conditions in the equatorial Pacific have increased, and a strong to very strong El Niño is expected for the January to March timeframe. Now be sure to listen each Tuesday and Friday for updates to your Kittitas Valley Ag Weather Impacts. For AgriWeather Media, this is meteorologist Dennis Hull. Check out Mid-State Irrigation for all your irrigation needs, from repair of pumps and pipes to a wide selection of new pumps, aluminum hand lines and fittings, wheel lines and movers, and gated and PVC